Good evening and welcome to another edition of Jazz Electric, right here at 90.5, all part of a Super Soul Weekend. I'm your musical host, Mr. J. I'll be with you until the hour of 11 o'clock. We got started with a classic sound from George Benson, Affirmation. Staying in that old school groove is Spyro Gyra and Atisha on 90.5. It's all part of a Super Soul Weekend.

0: 90.5 Jazz Electric, Sade, and Smooth Operator. In front of that, it was Spiral Gyra, Letitia, and we got it all started with George Benson and Affirmation. More music's coming up. Let's take a pause.
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0: 90.5 Jazz Electric. Sounds of Kim, Give My Love. Serengeti Walk with Dave Grusin and Macumba with Bob James. You listen to Mr. J right here at 90.5, all part of a Super Soul Weekend. I'll be right back with more music. We're going to come up with a little bit of Third Force, Rick Braun, and much more.
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0: All right, kicking off this set, it's Third Force and Show Me the Way. 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

0: 95.5 Jazz Electric, Michael Franks, Now That the Summer's Here. Yeah, we got to keep it going a little bit. In front of that, we had Richard Elliott with Shotgun and Chris Standring with Chocolate Shake. Getting hour number two pretty much off and running here on Jazz Electric. We've got more music coming up, but first, pay a few bills and I'll be back.
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0: 90.5 Jazz Electric. That's Walter Beasley with the Beasley Strut. Also, we heard from Kirk Whalum with All Right and the Jazz Holdouts with Diodato. 9:27 in the Bay City. Take a quick pause. Come back. I've got some music you'd like to hear.
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Good evening, fellas. Yeah, I've been in a disaster. Went over to Poke Chop Willie's joint back at the tracks last night. You know, that little bus out joint? Everybody's boozing, having a good time. Fat Fanny was there, Wide Open Annie, Luli Bell, Juicy Lucy, and Poke Chop Willie. They all were sitting there talking trash about the good old days when Poke Chops was a nickel apiece and you couldn't find a nickel. And we were talking trash and drinking, having a good time. And my hand slipped and fell on Blue Lou's thigh. And she straightened up and she said, "Keep your filthy, crummy hands to yourself." I said, "Okay, darling." So we kept on

0: 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Take a quick pause, come back, and wrap up this segment of Jazz Electric.
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It's Jazz Electric, the soft spot. With Mr. J, it's all part of a super soul weekend.

kicking off the night on the soft spot. We had Foreplay, A Summer Child, and you just heard Lena, Conquest, and The Breeze. Here's Donald Byrd, Think Twice, on the soft spot. Jazz Electric with Mr. J, all part of a Super Soul Weekend on WERG.

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90.5 Jazz Electric. During this extended set, we heard from George Duke, Guess You're Not the One, Gregory Porter and Layla Hathaway, Insanity, Brian Colbert, The Secret Garden, Pieces of a Dream, Acquainted with the Night, and you're listening to This Way to a Dream with Peter Pearson. Taking us closest to the top of the hour, Gerald Albright, to all those out there celebrating something special, its anniversary on Jazz Electric.

0: And that's going to about do it for yours truly. I'm out the door. Until we get together next time, please take care of yourself, drive carefully, and of course, put a little jazz into your life. Out the door with Xavier Gordon.
1: I want to dedicate this song to all the lovers tonight. And really, that should be everybody, because

as highs warm into the mid-80s. We could see an isolated shower or thunderstorm mainly in the morning on Monday, but the chance will be there throughout the day, though not everyone's going to get in on the rain. High temperatures warming into the mid-80s, becoming very humid on Tuesday. From the Erie News Now First Warning Weather Center, I'm meteorologist Ben Kuchnerkovich on the Glenora Radio Network, and remember to download our First Warning Weather app for the latest weather updates. Highs warm into the mid-80s. We could see an isolated shower or thunderstorm mainly in the morning on Monday, but the chance will be there throughout the day, though not everyone's going to get in on the rain. High temperatures warming into the mid-80s, becoming very humid on Tuesday. 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

two more hours to go before I got to your love. And the time just kept ticking slower and slower. When I got to the front door, I thought about

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1: NBC News Radio, I'm Rob Martier. The Lindsey Clancy verdict watch will resume on Monday in Massachusetts. The judge dismissed the jury for the weekend after they began deliberations late Thursday. Clancy admits to strangling her three young children in 2023, but pleaded not guilty to three counts of first-degree murder by reason of insanity. Prosecutors allege the killings were premeditated, while the defense says it was a postpartum psychotic break. Jurors got the case yesterday. They may consider murder, manslaughter, or not guilty verdicts based on a lack of criminal responsibility. Search and rescue efforts continue in Nepal as the death toll from this week's catastrophic flooding has risen to over 600. Officials in the Himalayan country say over 2,500 people, including dozens of Americans and other foreigners, remain missing, and that the residents of an entire village that seems to have been washed away are in dire need of support. The flood happened Wednesday when the collapse of a glacier sent a wall of water and debris rushing through a mountain town near the Chinese border. Leaders of the Seneca Nation are calling for President Trump to rescind his executive order to rename Lake Ontario as Lake America. Lisa Carton reports.
2: President J. Conrad Seneca said Friday the name change violated the terms of a 1794 treaty between Native American
1: people, including dozens of Americans and other foreigners, remain missing, and that the residents of an entire village that seems to have been washed away are in dire need of support. The flood happened Wednesday when the collapse of a glacier sent a wall of water and debris rushing through a mountain town near the Chinese border. Leaders of the Seneca Nation are calling for President Trump to rescind his executive order to rename Lake Ontario as Lake America. Lisa Carton reports.
2: President J. Conrad Seneca said Friday the name change violated the terms of a 1794 treaty between Native Americans and the U.S. government. He called the move irresponsible in a statement, noting the original

0: Season is off and running with week zero. To start the day, Bill Belichick's North Carolina Tar Heels defeated TCU 15-10 in Dublin, Ireland. Elsewhere, number 14 USC defeated San Jose State 42-26. 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
1: I'm meteorologist Ben Kuchnerkavich from Erie News Now. Mostly sunny skies expected for our Saturday with high temperatures around 80 degrees. A few more clouds as we head towards Sunday as those highs warm into the mid-80s. We could see an isolated shower or thunderstorm mainly in the morning on Monday, but the chance will be there throughout the day, though not everyone's going to get in on the rain. High temperatures warming into the mid-80s, becoming very humid on Tuesday. From the Erie News Now First Warning Weather Center, I'm meteorologist Ben Kuchnerkavich on the Glenora Radio Network, and remember to download our First Warning Weather app for the latest weather updates. 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

Dear children, I have been trying to get in touch with you for some time, it seems. And it seems that we keep missing each other. Those of you that are walking around here with these beepers and these pagers and these cellular phones need to check your messages and get back to a brother, you know what I'm saying? I've been trying to catch up with you because I need your help. You see, I need to send a message. I know this might sound kind of ill, but I need to get word to a world that does not yet exist. I'm talking about the future, your future in particular, because, you see, that's what I think about when I see you standing in lines, wheeling carriages that just years ago carried you, or when I see a glimpse of your shadow in a chalk outline stretched out across the streets as the crowd moves on, or when I see you on the late night news or at mournful gatherings on rolling green lawns where sticks and stones mark buried bones inscribed with names that haunt me. No disrespect at all. I know it's not your fault. I know that all you want is a home-cooked meal and some unconditional love. I know it's not your fault that your schools have no libraries, that you have no books. It's not your fault that your teachers are underpaid and that you have limited access to the information superhighway, that you get your 411 from teenage talk show hosts. I know it's not your fault the way the media portrays you. You are the target. The guns, you don't bring the guns into our community. You don't make them. You don't produce them. But you are the target. I know it's not your fault, some of the things that have been done to you. It is your call what we do about it. When I look at you, you beautiful young people, I read volumes about myself, about us, about our history in this country as a people, like how we always manage to make a way where there is no way. I have seen you cast this global spell, this kind of worldwide hypnosis, right now, as we speak, in London, Paris, Rome, Tokyo, Moscow, Lagos, Amsterdam, Berlin, every major city in the world, the people are moving to your rhythm, imitating your speech and your sampling speech, your flavor. Duke Ellington's elegance gives you grace. Coltrane's passion gives you courage. The determination of Bessie Coleman, the discipline of the Tuskegee Airmen speak to your hopes, your dreams, your desires. They whisper to you. If you will hear them, they tell you, you can accomplish what you will. I need to send a message. And my dear children, I need your help. Because the word is love, and the message is you.

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1: NBC News Radio. I'm Jim Forbes. Parts of the Southeast are facing a flood threat this weekend. Sunday, a flash flood threat will be present in the sections of Louisiana, Alabama, Georgia, Mississippi, and Florida. That threat will persist into Monday. Search and rescue efforts are still ongoing in Nepal as the death toll from this week's catastrophic flooding has risen to over 600. On Friday, Rebecca Bundum reported from Kathmandu that rescuers are facing logistical challenges, including poor visibility and a shortage of helicopters.
2: Several countries have offered assistance in terms of rescue operations, and that's very understandable, especially given the fact that there are hundreds of foreign tourists, foreign travelers from many countries that are missing following that flash flood.
1: Officials in the Himalayan country say over 2,500 people, including dozens of Americans and other foreigners, remain missing, and that the residents of an entire village that, quote, seems to have been washed away are in dire need of support. The flooding happened on Wednesday when the collapse of a glacier sent a wall of water rushing through a mountain town near the Chinese border. And Michigan Democratic U.S. Senate nominee Abdu El-Sayed is apologizing for comments following a March attack on a synagogue near Detroit. El-Sayed told the Michigan Democrat Jewish Caucus Saturday that he made a mistake by saying, quote, hurt people who hurt people, while discussing the attack on a temple in Israel in West Bloomfield Township. Authorities described the incident, which injured a guard, as a targeted attack against Jews. Jewish Democrats welcomed his apology, though some continued urging him to cut ties with streamer Hassan Piker over controversial remarks about Jewish Americans. I'm Jim Forbes.
3: I'm meteorologist Ben Kuchnerkavich from Erie News Now. Mostly sunny skies expected for our Saturday with high temperatures around 80 degrees. A few more clouds as we head towards Sunday as those highs warm into the mid-80s. We could see an isolated shower or thunderstorm mainly in the morning on Monday, but the chance...
1: Which injured a guard as a targeted attack against Jews. Jewish Democrats welcomed his apology, though some continued urging him to cut ties with streamer Hassan Piker over controversial remarks about Jewish Americans. I'm Jim Forbes.
3: I'm meteorologist Ben Kuchnerkavich from Erie News Now. Mostly sunny skies expected for our Saturday with high temperatures around 80 degrees. A few more clouds as we head towards Sunday as those highs warm into the mid-80s. We could see an isolated shower or thunderstorm mainly in the morning on Monday, but the chance will be there throughout the day, though not everyone's going to get in on the rain. High temperatures warming into the mid

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I'm here listening to the smooth sounds of Mitchell T. King. He's jamming.

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1: NBC News Radio, I'm Jim Forbes. Search and rescue efforts remain active in Nepal as the death toll from this week's catastrophic flooding has risen to over 600. Officials in the Himalayan country say over 2,500 people, including dozens of Americans and other foreigners, remain missing, and that the residents of an entire village that, quote, seems to have washed away are in dire need of support. The flood happened Wednesday when the collapse of a glacier sent a wall of water rushing through a mountain town near the Chinese border. A federal judge has ruled the Trump administration's effort to deport non-citizens over political speech violate the Constitution. U.S. District Judge Noel Wise sided with the Stanford Daily in its lawsuit against Secretary of State Marco Rubio over his use of the Immigration and Nationality Act. Wise found the policy violated First and Fifth Amendment protections and discouraged foreign students from expressing political views. A man accused of killing two people in separate New York City shootings is now in custody. Jonathan O'Halloran has this story.
2: 31-year-old Jesus Acosta was arrested Saturday morning after a days-long manhunt. Police say Acosta is now being charged with two counts of murder and attempted murder. Investigators say he's connected to a deadly shooting at a restaurant in Brooklyn last Sunday and a Bronx bodega robbery Tuesday that left another man dead. Police say an anonymous 911 call helped lead them to Acosta at a park in the Bronx. In New York, I'm Jonathan O'Halloran.
1: And Nevada and Caraco are set to meet Sunday for the 2026 Little League World Series Championship. Nevada captured the U.S. Championship with a 12-2 victory over Ohio, while Caraco shut out Japan 4-0 to advance to the title game. Nevada will try to win the title after the state also sent a team to last year's championship game. I'm Jim Forbes.
3: I'm meteorologist Ben Kuchnerkavich from Erie News Now. Mostly sunny skies expected for our Saturday with high temperatures around 80 degrees. A few more clouds as we head towards Sunday as those highs warm into the mid-80s. We could see an isolated shower or thunderstorm mainly in the morning on Monday, but the chance will be there throughout the day, though not everyone's going to get in on the rain. High temperatures warming into the mid-80s, becoming very humid on Tuesday. From the Erie News Now First Warning Weather Center, I'm meteorologist Ben Kuchnerkavich on the Glenora Radio Network, and remember to download our First Warning Weather app for the latest weather updates. 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
1: NBC News Radio, I'm Jim Forbes. President Trump is announcing what he calls, quote, the biggest oil deal in world history with Venezuela. In a Friday night Truth Social post, Trump says the U.S., quote, has secured majority U.S. control of more than 65 million barrels of proven oil reserves in Venezuela at no cost to the American taxpayer. Trump goes on to say the deal, quote, more than doubles American oil reserves, greatly increases our oil supply, and will substantially lower gas prices for all Americans. Search and rescue efforts are still ongoing in Nepal as the death toll from this week's catastrophic flooding has risen to over 700. Officials in the Himalayan country say over 2,500 people, including dozens of Americans and other foreigners, remain missing, and that the residents of an entire village that seems to have been washed away are in dire need of support. The flooding happened Wednesday when the collapse of a glacier sent a wall of water rushing through a mountain town near the Chinese border. Anne Hathaway is set to star alongside Tom Cruise in a Days of Thunder sequel. Rob Martier has this story.
2: Cruise made the announcement alongside Hathaway at Daytona International Speedway on Saturday, just before NASCAR held its final regular season event. He will reprise his role as driver Cole Trickle, and Hathaway will star as a race car team owner and engineer. The original film, released in 1990, made over $150 million at the box office. The Days of Thunder sequel will hit theaters on June 2, 2028. I'm Rob Martier.
1: And Michigan Democratic U.S. Senate nominee Abdul El-Sayed has apologized for comments following a March attack on a synagogue near Detroit. El-Sayed told the Michigan Democratic Jewish Caucus Saturday that he made a mistake by saying, quote, hurt people who hurt people, while discussing the attack on Temple Israel in West Bloomfield Township. I'm Jim Forbes.
3: I'm meteorologist Ben Kuchner-Kavich from Erie News Now. Mostly sunny skies expected for our Saturday with high temperatures around 80 degrees. A few more clouds as we head towards Sunday as those highs warm into the mid-80s. We could see an isolated shower or thunderstorm mainly in the morning on Monday, but the chance will be there throughout the day, though not everyone's going to get in on the rain. High temperatures warming into the mid-80s, becoming very humid on Tuesday. 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
5: Ladies and gentlemen, can I have your attention, please?

there was an alliance that was made without the permission of the industry between the Nation of Islam and the black artists. When we were coming up,

It was Ice Cube. It was Arrested Development. It was X-Clan. It was Queen Latifah. Black was in. So whenever the enemy seen that, wait a minute, this is not just some mumbo jumbo over top of some stolen instrumentals from jazz beats. This hip hop thing really has sway over people and can shape and mold public opinion. They can create a revolution with this rap. So they seen that as the dominant artist had an alliance with consciousness and the nation, they seen a transformation taking place among black people. Black people wasn't eating no pork. X caps everywhere, African medallions everywhere, brother and sister. Everybody was talking about struggle, freedom, independence, doing for self. And they knew that they couldn't allow that to remain

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1: What's up, everybody? 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

Well, the strategy was employed to disconnect them from us. See, in the 90s, there was an alliance that was made without the permission of the industry between the Nation of Islam and the black artists. When we were coming up, when I was a child in the 90s, all the main hip-hop stars were rapping conscious. So there was the Brand Nubians, it was the Poor Righteous Teachers, it was Ice Cube, it was Arrested Development, it was X-Clan, it was Queen Latifah. Black was it was in. So whenever the enemy seen that, wait a minute, this is not just some mumbo jumbo over top of some stolen instrumentals from jazz beats. This hip hop thing really has sway over people and can shape and mold public opinion. They can create a revolution with this rap. So they seen that as the dominant artists had an alliance with consciousness and the Nation, they seen a transformation taking place among black people. Black people wasn't eating no pork. X caps everywhere, African medallions everywhere, brother and sister. Everybody was talking about struggle, freedom, independence, doing for

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1: NBC News Radio, I'm Jim Forbes. Search and rescue efforts continue in Nepal as the death toll from last week's catastrophic flooding is now over 700. Officials in the Himalayan country say about 2,500 people, including dozens of Americans and other foreigners, remain missing and over 200 have been injured. The flood happened Wednesday when the collapse of a glacier sent a wall of water rushing through a mountain town near the Chinese border. A federal judge has ruled the Trump administration's effort to deport non-citizens over political speech violate the Constitution. U.S. District Judge Noel Wise sided with the Stanford Daily in its lawsuit against Secretary of State Marco Rubio over his use of the Immigration and Nationality Act. Wise found the policy violated First and Fifth Amendment protections and discouraged foreign students from expressing political views. The State Department defended its policy, saying visas are a privilege and the government remains committed to national security and public safety. ICE is looking to spend up to $2 million on robot dogs. Rob Martier has this story.
2: That's according to a federal procurement notice. It said the Boston Dynamics Spot robots will help support public safety and law enforcement operations. The technology is also used by the Secret Service and police departments nationally. The procurement notice for the robot dog comes after the Department of Homeland Security approved spending $16 million for ICE to buy electric shock gloves for national use. I'm Rob Martier.
1: And conservative podcaster Tucker Carlson is calling for President Trump's immediate removal from office if he is considering the use of nuclear weapons. Carlson told former National Counterterrorism Center Director Joe Kent, any president considering a nuclear strike first should be disqualified from serving. I'm Jim Forbes.
3: I'm meteorologist Ben Kuchnerkavich from Erie News Now. Mostly sunny skies expected for our Saturday with high temperatures around 80 degrees. A few more clouds as we head towards Sunday as those highs warm into the mid-80s. We could see an isolated shower or thunderstorm mainly in the morning on Monday, but the chance will be there throughout the day, though not everyone's going to get in on the rain. High temperatures warming into the mid-80s, becoming very humid on Tuesday. 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
5: This is a dedication to house music. A dedication to the feeling. To the vibe. What is house? House is rhythm, love, peace, joy, and upliftment. Universal, pain and pleasure. House is KOT, Roger S, DJ Pierre, Masters at Work, Louis Ballo, Mo to Swing, David Morales.

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1: NBC News Radio, I'm Jim Forbes. The U.S. government will reportedly be owning an interest in Venezuelan oil. The Wall Street Journal says the Pentagon plans to take a 35% stake in a private company holding Venezuelan oil rights. Venezuela's interim president, meanwhile, says the South American country's energy agreement with the U.S. would remain in force for 25 years and will target an increase in crude output to 1.5 million barrels per day. Leaders of the Seneca Nation are calling for President Trump to rescind his executive order to rename Lake Ontario as Lake America. Lisa Carton has this story.
2: President J. Conrad Seneca said Friday the name change violated the terms of a 1794 treaty between Native Americans and the U.S. government. He called the move irresponsible in a statement, noting the original treaty was signed by President George Washington to establish a commitment to peace. Canadian Prime Minister Mark Carney and New York Governor Kathy Hochul also condemned the renaming effort.
1: Search and rescue efforts continue in Nepal as the death toll from last week's catastrophic flooding is now over 700. Officials in the Himalayan country say about 2,500 people, including dozens of Americans and other foreigners, remain missing, and over 200 have been injured. The flood happened Wednesday when the collapse of a glacier sent a wall of water rushing through a mountain town. And Anne Hathaway is set to star alongside Tom Cruise in a Days of Thunder sequel. Rob Martier has this story.
3: Cruise made the announcement alongside Hathaway at Daytona International Speedway on Saturday, just before NASCAR held its final regular season event. He will reprise his role as driver Cole Trickle, and Hathaway will star as a race car team owner and engineer. The original film, released in 1990, made over $150 million at the box office. The Days of Thunder sequel will hit theaters on June 2nd, 2028.
1: I'm Jim Forbes.
4: I'm meteorologist Ben Kuchner-Kavich from Erie News Now. Mostly sunny skies expected for our Saturday with high temperatures around 80 degrees. A few more clouds as we head towards Sunday as those highs warm into the mid-80s. We could see an isolated shower or thunderstorm mainly in the morning on Monday, but the chance will be there throughout the day, though not everyone's going to get in on the rain. High temperatures warming into the mid-80s, becoming very humid on Tuesday. 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

It would not be right for us to leave this place and not give someone an opportunity to receive Jesus. It's a simple act of faith to confess that you are lost and you need a Savior. Come trusting, come believing. Do it right now as the choir sings.

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0: 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God's got a blessing.
1: God's got a blessing.
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1: NBC News Radio, I'm Jennifer Kuiper. The U.S. government will reportedly be owning an interest in Venezuelan oil. The Wall Street Journal says the Pentagon plans to take a 35% stake in a private company holding Venezuelan oil rights. Venezuelan's interim president says the South American country's energy agreement with the U.S. would remain in force for 25 years and will target an increase in crude output to 1.5 million barrels per day. The death toll is rising in Nepal, now over 700, and officials in the Himalayan country say some 2,500 people are still missing, including dozens of Americans. Search and rescue efforts continue in Nepal, as Rebecca Bundhan reports from Kathmandu.
2: We're hearing from people here that it's such a challenging situation for those rescue teams. They're also talking about, you know, limitations in the number of helicopters that hampers this process, including distributing supplies.
1: A federal judge has ruled the Trump administration's efforts to deport non-citizens over political speech violate the Constitution. U.S. District Judge Noel Weiss has sided with the Stanford Daily in its lawsuit against Secretary of State Marco Rubio over his use of the Immigration and Nationality Act. The State Department defended its policy, saying visas are a privilege and the government remains committed to national security and public safety. If you like arcades, New Jersey is home to three of the nation's best. Larry Kofsky has more on the results of a new survey.
3: The study by the Sixt car rental company ranks Atlantic City's Lucky Snake Arcade, located in the former casino at the Showboat Hotel, at number two in the country thanks to its extensive variety of games as well as food and beverages. Silver Ball Retro Arcade on the Boardwalk in Asbury Park came in third, and Activate Games at the American Dream Mall in the Meadowlands was fourth.
1: I'm Jennifer Kuiper, NBC News Radio.
4: I'm meteorologist Ben Kuchner-Kavich from Erie News Now. Mostly sunny skies expected for Saturday with high temperatures around 80 degrees. A few more clouds as we head towards Sunday as those highs warm into the mid-80s. We could see an isolated shower or thunderstorm mainly in the morning on Monday, but the chance will be there throughout the day, though not everyone's going to get in on the rain. High temperatures warming into the mid-80s, becoming very humid on Tuesday. 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

0: Grand Rising. Family and friends, again, my privilege and pleasure to once more be here with you to sup, if you would, here at the Trinity Cafe. We're inside 90.5 Super Soul Saturday's Sunday Morning Gospel programming. I call this portion of our programming Continuing Education. I am Brother Edward, and I'm so blessed to be here with you once more to help you help me partake in my assignment. We are supping today at the Trinity Cafe with a recipe titled Lydia, Judge to be Faithful. Lydia, Judge to be Faithful. And our authors, I call them my iron chefs. They have a recipe coming from Acts chapter 16, verses 11 through 15. And also dessert will be verse 40. That's Acts 16, verses 11 through 15, and in concluding with verse 40. I must say that it is such a pleasure to be here once more. And those of you who have awakened, I would say if you're not using the same recipe from your Sunday school commentary as I, the greatest recipe book where all meals derive is your basic instruction before leaving earth, your Holy Bible. I'll play you a brief medley to sup with ask that this table be set. You have your utensils, your pens, pencils, and certainly your highlighters as we continue on. The topic of this meal, Lydia, Judge Be Faithful, is to let you know that actions reveal our true character, and all are welcome to sup here. Trinity Cafe, our mantra, being information with application, is something that I feel can, hopefully we hope that it will encourage you and whet your appetite to further pursue the lessons. But again, here's a brief medley as you sit at the table and prepare and review your information. But again, we'll be back after this message and appetizer.
1: In supplication, this is a time where we're going to speak unto the Lord in sincere words. I love the Lord. He heard my cry. Somebody's going to be healed. Somebody's going to be set free. All y'all ain't gonna help me up in here. Somebody's going to be made whole. Yes! Because your faith. Come on, touch yourself and say, my faith looks up to thee. Come on, somebody praise him. And then because my faith looks up to thee. Because I know he can lead me. Savior, lead me, lest I stray. And then lastly, I need thee every hour. Touch somebody, say, I need him. I need him. I need him. God's getting ready to do something. God's getting ready to do something. God is getting ready to do something.

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4: Again, Grand Rising, and welcome to the Trinity Cafe. I'm Brother Edward, your concierge, if you would. We'll be reading and studying, getting into Acts chapter 16, verses 11 through 15, and also verse 40. Let me first state that, Heavenly Father, I thank you for allowing me safe passage from across the town and the city streets. Thank you for your traveling grace and mercies. Father, I ask that you continue to work with me, Father. Work with me and keep me focused. Give me the discipline. For I know the strength and the power is there, but give me the discipline from my mind to further be hospitable. I welcome all who may listen to hear this word, and let me also be welcoming into my mind and heart to hear what they have to say as well. I pray that you continue to embrace us, your people and children, as we in this world, and help us to continue to prepare, and not only to survive, but to thrive, and knowing that nothing is possible without acceptance by you, and our belief in you shall function our actions. I ask this in the name of your Son, Jesus Christ. Amen. Amen. I needed to get that out, and it feels so good to know that Jesus has enabled us by his actions, to welcome us so that we may all be speak and sit at the table and sup with the Lord. Lydia, judged to be faithful. Again, it's a topic that our law offers use our unifying lesson principles to state that we question the sincerity of others when their words are not backed up by their actions. Oh, so true. And how do our actions show that we are genuine? Paul and his companions accepted Lydia's hospitality after her household showed their faith and was baptized. With that in mind, I will now go into our verses. I'll be reading from the NIV version, and we'll be beginning at Acts 16, verse 11. Verse 11 reads, "From Troas, we put out to sea and sailed straight for Samothrace, and the next day we went on to Neapolis. From there, we traveled to Philippi, a Roman colony and the leading city of that district of Macedonia, and we stayed there several days. On the Sabbath, we went outside the city gate to the river, where we expected to find a place of prayer. We sat down and began to speak to the women who had gathered there. One of those listening was a woman from the city of Thyatira, named Lydia, a dealer in purple cloth. She was a worshiper of God, The Lord opened her heart to respond to Paul's message. When she and the members of her household were baptized, she invited us to her home. If you consider me a believer in the Lord, she said, come and stay at my house. And she persuaded us. We transition on to verse 40. After Paul and Silas came out of the prison, they went to Lydia's house where they met with the brothers and sisters and encouraged them. Then they left. I've asked for your spiritual consideration of the reading of the Lord's word, which always is truth and therefore is already blessed. May the Lord have a continue to have a blessing on the hearers and also certainly the doers of his word. Amen. Lydia judged to be faithful. Again, our lesson objectives, the authors would hope upon the completion of this lesson that you and I, definitely I, as students, will be able to do the following. Explore Lydia's hospitality to Paul and Barnabas as a characteristic of a faithful witness. Confess our struggles with offering and receiving hospitality. And practice hospitality as a characteristic of a faithful witness. There's something to be said when we explore Lydia's hospitality. Explore, look into the word and read for us. Listeners, certainly I am so glad and privileged that you have chosen to awaken here in the wee hours of the morning and listen to the word. But I implore you to not only read along, but further read for yourself. For the Lord will speak to you in your voice with your understanding. But you have to explore for it to happen. And certainly when you confess, it's just merely to be truthful with yourself. We have in First Good Samaritan Amy Zion Church, where our servant pastor is the Reverend Alonzo R. Smith. We have a class that I have been graced to participate in called Man in the Mirror. We could also look at that for this time as a person in the mirror. Because what you will see reflected back at you is truly truth. And so confess our struggles with offering and receiving hospitality. And practice hospitality as a characteristic of a faithful witness. There's something to be said with, in those days, listener, hospitality was a prized virtue in the ancient Mediterranean world and characteristic of the early church. It was something that just being a good and faithful host, which Lydia was, but there's something to be said about that. And it should be, it's something that they first received, as they said here in the scripture, that they went down by the river to see a place of prayer. And in those days, consider that a place of prayer, not only was in those days certain things that we take for granted now, as far as a place of prayer, facilities were not always available. But it's important to note that, you know, or your synagogues in the Jewish faith, as it was, it's important to note that the word synagogue comes from the Greek word synagoga, meaning to gather together. So to synagogue is actually, as always, I think of the word being a verb, the synagogue meaning to gather together. Synagogue was quite literally a gathering of Jews in a particular city, because in many instances they would have gathered in a building designated for worship, but in others an outside location or a home would have sufficed. So instead of a physical synagogue, as it were, Paul and his three companions find a group of them meeting outside the city beside the Ganges River. The place where they met was called a place of prayer. The reference is an informal place of worship. The place of prayer should not be minimized. One quote says, The world's greatest wireless connection is prayer. Prayer is a form of worship and a crucial part of the Christian's life. Understanding this is a highlight moment. It is not about accomplishing our will, but having God's will manifested in our lives. It is relational and conversational. So we all can designate our place of prayer. It is not a specific building, but anywhere where we can gather and come to and treat each other respectfully can be a place of prayer. And in that case, they stood by the river and worshiped together.

took my father. You came back and got my mother.

going.

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4: Again, welcome to the Trinity Cafe. I'm Brother Edward. Want to give a shout out of thanks to Elder Dorothy Smith Frazier, who began this ministry and this programming and has allowed me to sit in, if you would, and had given me a place at the table here in the Trinity Cafe. Hello, also Charmaine. Thank you for your support and your continued support and listening. And certainly, I gratefully appreciate it. But we are talking about, it gives me a moment to just pause and think of all the women who have been of considerable influence and impact in my life. My mother, of course, and my spouse, Linda. But you think of Elder Dorothy Smith Frazier, who exhibited what we are about to speak of today, her hospitality. Here at the Trinity Cafe. Charmaine, you certainly were a concierge, and the hospitality that's been afforded me to continue to be a part of this these chefs and this mission is just something I'm a little bit overwhelmed. Okay, but and authors in their introduction, they speak of something stating, you can be great. You can be great. I'm going to read as such. It states here that Dr. Martin Luther King Jr. has a very inspiring quote. Everybody can be great because anybody can serve. Everybody can be great because anybody can serve. You don't have to have a college degree to serve. You don't have to make your subject and verb agree to serve. You only need a heart full of grace, a soul generated by love. We live in a day and age where greatness is equated to prosperity, popularity, and prestige. Oftentimes, a person's worthiness is attributed to their success relative to their status regarding these three attributes. We seldom celebrate the person who rejects prosperity, popularity, and prestige and instead embraces service, love, and hospitality. I know Reverend Smith tells us a lot of times, he says, don't let your self-worth fall victim to your net worth. Your self-worth is what determines you. Your version of yourself and what you feel of what your worth of yourself should not be determined by your net worth. So there's something to be said for that. But again, we seldom celebrate the person who rejects prosperity, popularity, and prestige, and instead embraces service, love, and hospitality. According to Dr. King's quote, which originates in Scripture, service is the prerequisite to greatness. The Bible declares that we are called to freedom, but that freedom should not be used for selfish or fleshly reasons, but rather to serve each other. This is further impacted inside Galatians 5, verse 13. Scripture makes us aware that servitude is a witnessing attribute that should be common to all who have accepted Jesus as Lord. The Amplified Bible expresses this concept in 1 Peter 4, 9 through 11 this way. 1 Peter 4, 9 through 11 this way. Practice hospitality to one another, those of the household of faith. Be hospitable, be a lover of strangers with brotherly affection for the unknown guests, the foreigners, the poor, and all others who come your way who are of Christ's body. And in each instance, do so or do it ungrudgingly. That means cordially and gracefully, without complaining, but as representing Him. As each of you has received a gift, that is a particular spiritual talent, a gracious divine endowment, employ it for one another as befits good trustees of God's many-sided grace, His faithfulness. Do it as good trustees of God's many-sided grace or faithful stewards of the extremely diverse powers and gifts granted to Christians by unmerited favor. These are gifts given to you by God to be used in the service of each other and others. Whoever speaks, let him do it as one who utters oracles of God. Whoever renders service, let him or her do it as with the strength which God furnishes abundantly, so that in all things God may be glorified through Jesus Christ, our Messiah. To Him be the glory and dominion forever and ever, through the endless ages, forever and ever. Amen. So be it. Again, everybody can be great because anybody can serve. We continue on to look into the scripture and understand that anybody can be served. Anybody can take part in the greatness and this of this mission and in the work that is done and that is being presented through the word. And know that whatever you're going through, whatever obstacles or things that are in your way, know that the Lord will be good to you and He will help you and He will help you do what it is as long as you continue the mission and plow along. And it's just so much to be said here, there, but do know that when you do follow through, God will help you through.
5: Well, we have many customs in gospel singing. One is that usually when we're singing, the rest of the blind boys are humming in the background. Or let them hear you hum a little bit, fellas. Sounds good, doesn't it? And another custom we have at home, on New Year's Eve night, we gather to thank God for sparing us through the past year. And of course, just a few days ago, we were gathered in a church in Brooklyn, New York. And there, people stood up to testify because the Lord had spared them over the years. Somebody said He's been my mother because mother's gone on. Somebody else said He's been my father because I'm fatherless. Someone else was thankful because He had been bred when they were hungry. And when I rose to make my testimony, I said, Lord, I thank You because You've been eyes because I cannot see. You've led me from one good degree of grace to another. This is the way we praise him in Mississippi. And when I finished thanking him for blessing me in this special manner, we had a song to sing. And it was, Lord, you've been good to me. You saved my soul from sin and shame.

0: Yes, the five blind boys of Mississippi. Lord, you've been so good to me. You're here at the Trinity Cafe, and I invite you. I hope that you hear something that will whet your appetite and help you continue. But as we continue in our lesson, I'll be right back after these words from our sponsors. 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
0: Yes, we're here inside the Trinity Cafe. And again, our lesson today, or our meal, if you would, is titled Lydia, Judged to be Faithful. We're here, and our recipe comes from Acts 16, verses 11 through 15, and also verse 40. Something very interesting. It's about hospitality. And again, one of our lesson objectives, you know that we hear our mantra here in the Trinity Cafe is information with application. I liken it to faith without works. I mean, you can have all the information you have, but if it's not applied, if it's not manifested, then certainly there's something to be said that could be lacking in your witness. So we're here today. I'm reading here again the NIV version, and I'm going into Acts of verse 11 through 15, and it tells us there that from Taurus we put out to sea and sailed straight for Samothrace. And the next day we went on to Neapolis, and from there we traveled to Philippi, a Roman colony and the leading city of the district of Macedonia. We stayed there several days. I'm transversing to verse 15, verse 14. It says, one of those listening was a woman from the city of Thyatira named Lydia, a dealer in purple cloth. She was a worshiper of God, and the Lord opened her heart to respond to Paul's message. When she and the members of her household were baptized, she invited us to her home. If you consider me a believer in the Lord, she said, come and stay at my house. And she persuaded us. When you transition to verse 40, after Paul and Silas came out of the prison, they went to Lydia's house where they met with the brothers and sisters and encouraged them. So the authors are saying that Gentile women were attracted to Judaism by its ethical standards. Give me just a second here. By the ethical standards. And Josephus writes of the wives of Damascus being addicted to the Jewish religion. Most women in this era were expected to follow the religious practices of their husbands. Roman men, however, often complained of the influence of foreign, non-Greco-Roman religions on their wives. Historians of the period report that a significant number of Gentile women converted to Judaism or were drawn to worship alongside Jewish women. Therefore, it is not surprising that Paul would interact with both Jewish and Gentile women.

Furthermore, women played significant roles in the growth of the first century church. Furthermore, women played significant roles in the growth of the first century church. It reminds me even of today when you think about, we're blessed in First Good Samaritan Amy Zion Church, where I can look around, though I see individuals that look like me, men, I see the tremendous service that the women of the church that keep it going, So it's not surprisingly, in the beginning, women played significant roles in the growth of the first century church. In Lydia, therefore, Paul met a woman who would become a key member of the forthcoming church in Philippi. Despite her independence and wealth, Lydia's heart is ready for the message of Christ. After hearing Paul's message, she does not spend the upcoming week reflecting on the message. Instead, as Paul speaks the word of God, her heart is opened by the Lord, perhaps indicating that he removes any misconceptions that may prevent her from accepting a crucified Messiah. Lydia's decision of faith is followed by her baptism as well as her whole household. None of you can think about grandma, your mothers and your grandmothers. I even look back at our lesson last week when Timothy, one of the reasons that Paul found him to be so, to be someone that he could put under his wing and further And he referred to him as an apostle of Jesus Christ because one of the main things was that his grandmother and his mother had built him up with the Lord from the beginning. His grandmother Lois and his mother Eunice instilled in him the foundation that Paul would be able to help release. And so here we have the same thing here where we see Lydia, another woman. Her decision of faith is followed by the baptism as well as her whole household. No longer merely a worshiper of God, she experiences a shift, a shift in identity that leads her to be a believer in the Lord. She was a believer in the Lord. She believed God.

0: Yes, Jack and Carr, I believe. You're here inside 90.5 WERG, and our lesson today is titled, our meal on the menu is titled, Lydia, Judge to be Faithful. We're inside the verses of Acts chapter 16, verses 11 through 15, and also verse 40. Our speaker for today is the Reverend Shante Prevett of Scotland AME Zion Church in Potomac, Maryland. Reverend Prevett will get me. Good morning, Reverend Prevett. How are you?
1: Good morning. And I do realize you don't watch the Housewives of Potomac, Maryland, because that's where I go to church. I reside in Baltimore, but I go to Potomac, Maryland for Scotland AME Zion Worship.
0: All right, outstanding. And I'm so blessed to have you here with us today and to share. You're our chef for the day, and I'm glad that I know that you've prepared some spiritual sustenance for our listeners that I'm sure will be uplifting in itself, because I'm uplifted already. But again, ladies and gentlemen, and dear listeners, family, friends, we have the Reverend Shante Prevett of Scotland AME Zion Church, and her message today is titled, When Your Faith Persuades Someone Else. You'll now hear from Reverend Shante Prevett, When Your Faith Persuades Someone Else.
1: Amen. First, all honor to God for who is the head of my life. Giving all honor to my pastor, Reverend Dr. Evelina Huggins, in her absence, and giving all honor to you for inviting me to your platform this morning. I thank God for the

0: the invitation. And I thank God for each one of you who stayed on the line when you heard my name and don't know who I am, and you still stayed to listen to a word from the Lord. I thank God for your presence. I thank God for who you are. I also thank God for my father in the ministry who's there in Erie, Pennsylvania, Reverend Dr. Alonzo Smith. Alonzo Smith at the First Good Samaritan AME Zion Church, and his beautiful wife, First Lady Regina Smith. I thank God for a whole lot of things, but I surely thank him for the word of God. And the word of God this morning reads, I'm going to be from Acts 16, verses 14 and 15. One of those listening was a woman from the city of Thyatira named Lydia, a dealer in purple cloth. She was a worshiper of God. The Lord opened her heart to respond to Paul's message when she and the members of her household was baptized. She invited us to her home. "If you consider me a believer in the Lord," she said, "come and stay at my house." And she persuaded us. The word of God for the people of God. Blessed be the name of the Lord. Let us pray. Father God, we thank you this morning for this breakfast called the Word, God, that's on the menu this morning, God. God, we thank you that you have allowed us to come together one more time in your presence, God, to just share a word from you, God. God, move me so far behind the cross that I don't show up, and that somebody may be healed from a word, convicted from a word, but most of definitely seek God from the Word, God. So, God, we thank you for all that you're doing this morning. Continue to keep us. And as we go along our day, continue to let us feast on this word. In Jesus Christ's holy name we pray. Amen, amen, and amen. This morning, everyone, I will be focusing on verse 15. When it says, "When she, the members of her household, were baptized, she invited us into her home," or us to her home. "If you consider me a believer in the Lord," she said, "come and stay at my house." And she persuaded us. My brothers and my sisters, we are living in a world full of words. Everybody has something to say. You turn on the television, somebody's always talking but not saying much of anything. Open Facebook, and somebody always has an opinion. Scroll through Instagram and somebody has some advice you didn't even ask for. You get on TikTok and somebody has become an overnight expert on a topic they know nothing about. We have words everywhere, promises everywhere, opinions everywhere, statements everywhere. The problem is this: many of our words don't have any weight to them. They don't have no substance. They don't have nothing grounding them. They're just simply words in the atmosphere. We've heard words such as prices are coming down. But when we get to the grocery store, our cart says something different. We've heard words like things are going to get better. But we still see families trying to figure out how they're going to make one paycheck stretch across two pays. And there's not enough money to match the bills. We've heard promises that sound good when they're spoken out loud, but when it comes time to produce some evidence, all we have is a bag full of words. No substance, no evidence, no action. Just zero calorie words. They're sounding filling, but they can't sustain anybody. We have words that keep us running on empty. People are tired of being on empty. People are tired of words that don't matter. People are tired of words that have no substance. People are tired of words that just don't produce no evidence. People are saying, "Don't just tell me, show me. Just don't tell me you care, show me. Just don't tell me you love me, show me. Just don't tell me you're going to be there, show me." And beloved, the same thing applies to our faith. Because the world does not just need to hear that God is good. Don't you know the world needs to see that we have a God that is good. And the world needs to see the goodness of our God by watching the people who proclaim to love him the most. what's hurt you the most. Just don't shout about mercy, but show somebody some mercy in the long run. Just don't talk about grace, but extend some grace to somebody when they have offended you. Because if our walk does not match our talk, eventually we will lose the power of what we say. In other words, your talk will lose its power if your walk is not sustainable. And that's why our lives have to line up to what we say. Our faith becomes powerful when we persuade somebody by our actions, not just our words. And that's what brings us this morning to a woman named Lydia. Acts 16 tells us that Paul received a vision of a man from Macedonia saying, come over to Macedonia and help us. Paul saw a man in the vision, but when Paul got there, God had a woman waiting by the river. Lord have mercy. Paul expected one thing, but God had prepared something else. How many of us can testify that God had prepared something else for us while we expecting God to do something different? Paul saw a man in the vision, but God saw Lydia. Isn't it just like God? Because God will mess up your expectations to accomplish his purpose. And why would God use a woman like Lydia to show persuasive faith? I'm glad you asked that question, and I'm glad that Brother Word mentioned it earlier. Because women weren't always seen as a viable vessel during that time. Because God does things the way he does things, it's not strange to me and you, but it was strange to some other people. That God would use other people that have been overlooked and underestimated, rejected and counted out. When he see people with no value, don't you know God see a vessel? We will see somebody with weakness, but God will see somebody with strength. We will see somebody that can be pushed aside, but God will see somebody that he can anoint and pull up front. Let me ask somebody that God has used. Deborah, how did God use you? She said, God used me to lead his people. Esther, how did God use you? He used me to save a nation. Ruth, how did God use you? He used me to demonstrate faithfulness. Hannah, how did God use you? He used me to practice the power of prayer. And Mary, how did God use you? She said, child, don't you know I carried the Savior into this world? And Mary Magdalene, how did God use you? He used me to announce the resurrection had happened. And Lydia comes by and say, God has used me so I can show faith is strong enough to persuade somebody. But you got to believe that God is working in your life. Now understand this about Lydia. Lydia wasn't just sitting around waiting for somebody to validate who she was. She was already working. She was already leading, already handling business, already managing her household, already making moves. Lydia sold purple cloth. That don't mean much to us now, but back then, that was an expensive commodity associated with people of wealth and status. In other words, Lydia had her own business. She had her own money. She had influence. She had a house. She had connections. But she had, with everything she had, she knew she needed God. Yes, somebody needs to hear that.
1: Yes, yes.
0: You had money, don't you know you still need God? You may have 50,000 degrees, but you still need God. You may have letters behind your name, but you still need God. And you may have 10,000 followers on TikTok, 4,000 followers on Instagram, and a million followers on Facebook. But don't you know you still need to follow Jesus? Yeah, Lydia had it going on with all that she had, but she also knew she needed to have it going on with God. Because money cannot buy peace. Titles can't heal heartbreak. Degrees can't deliver your soul. And connections cannot save you. Success cannot substitute God's salvation. Bible says Lydia was already a worshiper of God. Yeah, she knew God. She knew him. She understood him, but she was a Gentile. So there was something that she didn't experience that came with God. And that was an encounter with Jesus. How many of us this morning know God but have not encountered Jesus? We go to church every Sunday. We stand there knowing when to stand, knowing when to sit, knowing when to clap. We even know when to say amen. We know when to hit the tambourine. We know when the musician has changed the chords on the organ. We know when the preacher's about to close. We know the language of the church. We know what church codes look like. We know church protocol. But my question to you this morning is, do you know Jesus? See, Lydia didn't know Jesus, but she knew God. Because you carry your Bible, you can still carry bitterness because you don't know Jesus. You can shout in the sanctuary and still raise hell in your home, all because you don't know Jesus. You can speak in tongues on Sunday and tear somebody apart with that same tongue on Monday, all because you don't know Jesus. You can lift up holy hands in worship and use your same hands to type hateful things online, all because you don't know Jesus. So the question is not, do you know church? The question is, have Jesus changed your heart? That's what happened when Lydia heard Paul speaking. Something changed her heart. On that fateful day, Lydia went down by the river where there were some women to pray. You don't need a cathedral. You don't need a praise team. You don't need a Hammond organ. You don't need microphones. You don't need padded pews. You don't need LED screens. You don't need smoke screens and smoke machines. All you have to do is have a hunger in your heart looking for God. And don't you know, God will send somebody your way to give you a word. And when somebody gets hungry enough, God will show right up. He knows where to find him. Don't you know God will meet your hunger and feed you in the church? He'll feed you beside the river. He'll feed you where you meet in the hospital. He'll feed you at the kitchen table. Don't you know God will meet you sitting in your car, crying where nobody can see you? God will meet you in the courtroom. God will meet you on your job. God will meet you at the crack house. God will meet you on the bar stool. Don't you know God will even meet you on the dance floor at the club? There's nowhere you can go that God's grace can't find you. No pit too deep, no night too dark, no mistake too ugly, no addiction too strong, no past too messy, no life too broken. God will meet you right where you are. But when God meets you, something has to change. And that's what verse 14 says. When she heard God's word, the Lord opened her heart. Paul preached, but God opened her heart. Paul spoke, but God touched her. He delivered a message, but God did open heart surgery while the message was being delivered. Before Lydia opened her home, she had to open her heart. That's where hospitality starts at. It starts at the heart. Before Lydia could persuade somebody else, she had to have God persuade her. Before she became a witness, she had to become a believer. Before God could use what she had, Lydia had to give God who she was. That's where transformation begins, in the heart. That's what activates your faith. When we want God to change our circumstances, before he change our circumstances, don't you know he'll change your heart so your faith can be activated? We want God to change everybody around us, but God got to start with you first, baby, so your heart can be changed and your faith can be activated. He wants you to open another door. You want him to open up another door, but first, he got to open up your heart. And what happens when your heart gets to be opened up? Your faith begins to grow, and it grows so much that it'll overspill and overspill, and it will spill on to somebody else. There's an overflow that happens when your heart is shifted into faith. Lydia believed, and then her household was baptized. That is something to shout about. When you can believe in something that somebody else can't see for themselves, but because they see you, they take hold and follow you. Her encounter didn't stop with her. spill today. Faith that this does not bless me, but it will spill into my household. It will reach my children. It will touch my grandchildren. It will saturate my workplace. It will cover my co-workers. It will reach to my neighbors in my neighborhood. That's the kind of faith we need. The faith that we can trust that a praying mother can change her household. A faithful father can change a family. A believing grandmother can stretch for generations upon generation her faith. One young person standing 10 toes down for Jesus can influence an entire group of friends. That's the kind of faith we need today. That kind of faith brings hospitality to the kingdom. People are looking for hospitable people in the kingdom of God. Some of us are here today because somebody was hospitable to us. In other words, somebody's faith spilled all over us. And that's why we made it here this morning. Big Mama kept on praying. Granddaddy kept believing when you didn't see his belief. Somebody prayed while you were running the streets. Somebody prayed while you were making bad decisions and still making bad decisions. Somebody prayed when you didn't have enough sense to pray for ourselves. And that's where faith keep on going. Faith keep on holding us together because we've seen faith at work. And Aunt Lydia was baptized. She did something that lets you know she was confident in who God was making her. She told Paul and his companions, if you consider me a believer in the house, or in the Lord rather, come and stay at my house. If you consider me a believer in the Lord, come and stay at my house. In other words, come and see the evidence that God has changed my life. Come close enough to me so you can see the difference. Come into my house where you know I'm going to relax and let my hair down and let you see that what I'm confessing is where my conduct is acting right now. Come and see whether my faith has changed how I live. Come and see me throw a transformation party. Come on over to the transformation party. Come and see, that's what was on the invitation. Come and see what the Lord has done for me. You have not allowed, you gotta allow people to come into your life so you can throw a transformation party and they can see how your faith has been activated. But the text is powerful with these three words that was confessed from Paul and not her. She persuaded us. That is, she didn't persuade them with a long speech. She didn't persuade them with empty words. She didn't persuade them with language they didn't understand. She didn't persuade them with a title. She didn't persuade them with a purple cloth. She did not persuade them with giving them anything but what God had already given her. She persuaded them because she knew that her faith was stronger than her words. She persuaded them by what she did. She opened up her house. Opened an action word, shared her blessings, shared an action word, gave her time, action, made room, action, practiced hospitality, action, supported ministry, actions. Her actions gave her credibility to her confession. That's persuasive faith. Faith that works, faith that serves, faith that gives, faith that opens doors, faith that makes room, faith that turns a house into a ministry, faith that turns a kitchen table into an altar, faith that turns the front porch into a sanctuary, faith that turns ordinary conversations into somebody's moment of deliverance. Lydia didn't need a pulpit. She used her house. And somebody keeps telling God this morning, I don't have anything you can use. Stop it. Stop telling God you don't have anything you can use. And let God use you how he feels like he's going to do. God can use what you already have in your hands. God can use your house. He can use your job. He can use your education. He can use your business. He most definitely can use your voice. He can change your platform on social media and use that. He most definitely can use your testimony. He can use your kitchen. He can use your sweet potato pies, your potato salad, and your greens to bring somebody to the kingdom. He can use your front porch. He can use your car. He can use your personality. And most of all, he can use your story so he can get the glory. God can even use the mess survive. So stop asking God, do I have anything you use, can use? And start telling God, I got everything you can use. Simply, God, use me to persuade people of who you are. It is. And persuading people, that means you got to be open enough to recognize there will be some people who would never walk into our church, but you still know they will see God in you when you meet them. Somebody may never read Matthew, Mark, Luke, and John, but they will be reading our lives, reading our confusion, our pain, your tears, and your reaction to how God has blessed your life in spite of all the stuff you're going through. Somebody may never ever hear a preacher preach, but don't you know you could deliver a sermon on by your character and your witness to how good God truly is in your life. So here's the question. What is your faith persuading somebody to believe about Jesus? What is your faith persuading somebody to believe about Jesus? I think I'm going to ask that one more time. What is your faith persuading somebody to believe about Jesus? Because we can't use words like love and practice hatred. We cannot use words like unity and sow division. We can't shout on Sunday and mistreat people on Monday. We can't use words like forgiveness while holding grudges. We can't shout he's worthy in church and live like he doesn't matter when we leave. Because faith requires evidence. Faith feeds somebody who's hungry. Faith is your manna. Faith stands beside somebody everybody else has walked away from. Faith is your comforter. Faith still prays when answers haven't come yet. Faith is what you hold on to while you're waiting for the Lord to show up. Faith still worship in your pain. It still prays in your pain. It still worship in your worry. Faith still trust God when you can't trust and when you can't even trace him for yourself. Because that's a great proof of faith. It's not how high you can jump when the organ is playing. It's how straight you walk when your feet hit the floor. And that's why faith brings us to Calvary. He didn't say he loved us so much because we looked good. He said he loved us because we were children of God. That's faith. Don't you know they stretched him wide and they hung him high. And then there that day did he die. They put nails in his hands and nails in his feet. And he still said he loved us. Oh, we're going to make it personal. Don't you know they put crown of thorns on his head and put him down in the skull till he bled. And he still said, I love you. They pierced him in his side and he still said, I love you. That's why faith does not just what you talk about. That's why you got to live it. Because faith was lived at Calvary. Don't you know he died on Friday and Saturday seemed silent, but it was God working in the background. So on Sunday morning, early Sunday morning, he got up with all power in his hand so you could have faith for today that persuades somebody else. Stop walking around like you all bougie and better than everybody and God hasn't blessed you. Talk about the faith that he's walked you into and how he's kept you and how he keep on keeping you in spite of yourself. It was at Calvary's cross that faith met you. It was where your burdens can be laid. That's faith. Faith the size of a mustard seed can persuade somebody to thank God just one day at a time. Faith the size of a mustard seed can persuade somebody that God loves them in spite of themselves. Say faith the size of a mustard seed can let a crackhead know there's Christ. Faith the size of a mustard seed can tell somebody that's sick that there's a God that will heal them. Faith the size of a mustard seed can persuade somebody that God is God and God is God all the time. Faith the size of a mustard seed could tell somebody in all things, give him thanks in all things, worship him in all things, praise him in all things. God is still real. Faith the size of a mustard seed could tell somebody to be still and know that he is God. And that's what Lydia did when she opened up her home. She opened up her heart to faith. And that's that's why it's overflowing. Because you got to be open to what God is doing in your life. You got to be open to the times you got to cry because you don't understand that God is moving. You got to be open to the times you got to be hospitable to people that was not hospitable to you. You got to be open to the times you know somebody done talked about you behind your back, played in your face, and God has still shown you faith, because it doesn't matter what people say about you. It doesn't matter how people act. All that matters is that you're walking around with persuasive faith. And that's why your faith can overflow to persuade somebody else. So this morning, if you don't get nothing else out of this little sermon, just know that your faith should persuade somebody how hospitable you are to them. Not just in your physical home, but when you walk around in this world, people shall see God on you, proclaiming the goodness of God because how you live. This is the word of God for the people of God. Blessed be the name of the Lord. Amen, amen, and amen.
1: And I stay right in Alabama and I keep on loving everybody and I'm holding on to my faith. God can do for us what we can't do for ourselves. He know that this old flesh is weak. He know we can't stop ourselves from doing certain things. But I tell you tonight, he said, ask and it shall be given. And the door will be open. Seek and ye shall find. Now you know that you done backed yourself up against a wall trying to live without. And if I were you, I would come on in while you still got time. Because he is a forgiving God. And he is a merciful God. And he loves everything he makes. Clap your hands.

0: Yes, yes. Oh, amen, amen. Want to thank Reverend Prevett of Scotland AME Zion Church in Potomac, Maryland. Close enough. Close enough. All right, but no, but just thank you for that powerful word about faith and hospitality. In conclusion, our authors have stated that there is a play entitled Behold, I Stand at the Door and Knock. The premise of the play is taken from Matthew 25, verses 34 through 46. The plot depicts a Christian woman preparing her home to receive Jesus. Seven times, different personalities, the addict, the hungry, the homeless, a blind man, etc. Seven times, the addict, the hungry, the homeless, a blind man, etc. came to her door knocking, seeking her aid, but she turned each away, for she was preparing to receive and welcome Jesus. The day is far spent and Jesus never shows. Days later, she sees him and expresses disappointment in his failure to come to her house. Jesus responded, "Seven times I came, and you turned me away each time." She inquired as to when she turned him away, and Jesus said, this is a highlight moment. Jesus said, "When you fail to welcome and turn away the least of these, you are also turning me away." Jesus stands at the door and knocks. Evidence that he is welcome to come in is by the hospitality we extend to the least of these. Lydia welcomed Paul and his team to her home, and in doing so, she also welcomed Jesus. It is how we gain favor in the sight of the Lord. When her heart became open to Christ, her house was open to his ministers for his sake, and they were welcomed to the best hospitality she had. Jesus stands knocking at the door of our hearts. We should immediately let him in. Reverend, if you would, please.
1: Father God, we thank you this morning for allowing us to be reminded to have the hospitality of our hearts, God. God, your word says that Lydia didn't respond to Paul's word without you first opening her heart. So as we walk around today, God, allow us to walk around knowing that, God, you are good and good all the time. Let us know that when we open our hearts to you, we're opening up the access to the kingdom of God. So God, continue to use us how you would want us to be used, God. Continue to do the things in our lives that you need us to do. But let us never to forget the hospitality that you opened up in us, in our hearts. So as we leave this place, we don't leave your grace, God, and we don't leave your protection and your provisions, God. So God, keep us and hold us and mold us, that we will forever walk knowing that we are in you. So it's in Jesus Christ's holy name we pray this morning.

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5: Currently, it is 8:03 in the a.m. You're here at some Super Soul Saturday's Sunday Morning Gospel programming. I'm your concierge. Here at the Trinity Cafe, my name is Brother Ed Word, and we heard a powerful, powerful meal was prepared. I mean, spiritual sustenance at its finest from Reverend Shante Prevett out of Maryland. And I'm still chewing on this and still just savoring the apostolic aroma, if you would, and spiritual sustenance she provided us here at the cafe. Truly the Iron Chef. It was a meal that was definitely well prepared and well served. And Skip, you know how it is, Brother Skip. I can't believe I ate the whole thing. Okay, 8:04 in the a.m. And your weather here currently is 68 degrees here in downtown Erie. There's a chance of showers after 2 p.m. with a high near 78 degrees. Also tonight, showers and thunderstorms. They say them before 9 p.m., but I would just say just be prepared throughout the evening. There will be a low around 70 degrees. Monday, showers again, and showers and thunderstorms during early afternoon. Mostly cloudy with a high near 82 in the evening, a low around 75 degrees. So certainly this is a chance to bring your umbrellas out, put your rains on, rain coats on. But that should not deter us from the hospitality that is offered in the house of the Lord. Certainly I know that our hospitality at First Good AME Zion Church, where our servant pastor is the Reverend Alonzo R. Smith, and he'll be there serving us for Sunday school when he can, and that's a delight. And I'm sure all churches, you know, please, your chefs, if you would, at your Sunday school or church education, they've been preparing and getting ready to serve the meal. The least you can do is show up and take a bite. We're looking at our birthday announcements for today. And I want to go with Mary Jackson's August 16th from your friend Nathan Muhammad, September 7th. Devontae Bell, Sandra Jones, August 22nd. Alice Fleming's August 24th. Timmy Mack, August 23rd. Jacqueline Henderson, Delvon Paisley, August 24th. Carlos Tate, DJ C. Los, certainly August 25th. Jerome Johnson, Michaela Watson, August 25th. Latisse Jones, August 26th. Stephen Craig Collins, the second, August 26th. Patricia Johnson, Pearl Jeffries, August 28th. Mitchell T. King, DJ Timeless, August 29th. Mitchell T. was one of the best man at my wedding many, many, many moons ago, and has been a friend and a friend in every sense of the word over 40 years. And so we appreciate you and thank you, Mitchell T. King, and I praise you and pray that you have a blessed God day and the whole year be blessed for you, my brother. Saida Patterson Lyons, Daniel Gillespie, Sarah Johnson, all on August 30th. Happy birthday. Debbie Farmer, Bishop Gary Lee Brown, August 31st. Inez Mendenhall, Marva Morris, and September 4th, and Shirley Windham, September 5th. Happy birthday to Janice Morris, August 29th, from family and friends. Happy birthday to Rhoda Martin, August 29th, and Willie House, August 30th, from pals at the Post 700. Happy birthday to Loretta Ritchie, August 30th. May you see many more with love from the Ritchie family. Happy birthday to John Norton, DJ Chili J, September 3rd, from family, friends, and your Super Soul Saturday program family. Happy birthday to Ronan Wilby, to Janice Morris, August 29th, from family and friends. Happy birthday to Rhoda Martin, August 29th, and Willie House, August 30th, from pals at the Post 700. Happy birthday to Loretta Ritchie, August 30th. May you see many more with love from the Ritchie family. Happy birthday to John Norton, DJ Chili J, September 3rd, from family.

Tate Sr. from your wife, Vidi, grandchildren, and son, Carlos Tate Jr. And happy birthday to Ebony Gamble, August 25th. Much love from proud mom, Janice Gamble. Okay. Got some anniversaries here. Happy anniversary. Happy ninth wedding anniversary to Nigel and Trish. Hey, Nige. All right. August 27th. Love from family and friends. Happy anniversary to Manuel and Nicole Johnson. August 31st. Love from family and friends. Happy 37th. Wow. 37th wedding anniversary to Homer and Edna Smith. September 2nd from family and friends. My. Homer, as you know, is our COO and one of the founders of this programming. You talk about realizing, manifesting God's work to be a blessing to this community. Salute you. And Edna for letting them come out here. We thank you too, Edna. So happy wedding anniversary to you both. Much deserved. Much love. Happy 43rd wedding anniversary to Steve and Debbie Barney, September 3rd from family and friends. Happy 63rd wedding anniversary to Chuck and Patty Thomas, August 31st from family and friends. Oh, forgot to mention my son Jordan Walter Brooks, August 19th. Just a happy anniversary to you, son. And again, you know we're so proud of you. Okay. Happy 56th wedding anniversary to Johnny and Angela Johnson, celebrating September 5th from family and friends. Happy anniversary to the Reverend Dr. Alonzo R. Smith and First Lady Regina Smith, September 7th. Hey, happy anniversary, Pastor. Yes, sir. Yes, sir. I'm so blessed to be to working with you. You've welcomed me in to as a student, mentor, but friend, and I wish the best for you and First Lady Regina Smith. And thank you so much. And I wish you all the love. And the whole church, we wish you all the love and continued success here at First Good Samaritan Amy Zion Church in Erie, Pennsylvania. And a blessing that you've been actually already when you've put me in touch and allowed your apprentice, the Reverend Shante Prevett, who spoke for us this morning. So it's certainly something to be said for. It's a family affair, so to speak. I want to make sure that we keep in mind those that are convalescing in and outside of the home. And we wished for you, I would implore you, if you would, to please, please give all the assistance that you can to the caretakers as they look out for those that are convalescing in and outside of the home. Certainly there's a labor of love and in every sense of the word when we think of service to others. So please, please keep the caretakers of those convalescing inside and outside of the home in your prayers. Active prayers, if you would. I would be remiss if I did not think of those that have transitioned onward. So we want to wish a happy heavenly birthday to Betty Vincent from Vidi. This is August 23rd. We're sending out prayers to the Ritchie family. We wish to keep you lifted up in our prayers. As an expression of community love, the Holman family tribute reads, on behalf of Eric Holman, Linda Faye Holman Smith, Maurice Stefan, and Megan, we would like to thank everyone for all of the prayers, love, and support that we received with helping us complete our Eric's journey of life. A special shout out to Pitts Funeral Home, Greater Calvary Full Gospel Baptist Church, Second Baptist Church, the Booker T. Washington Center, and our village for providing the wonderful food. We relocated out of town a few years ago, and Erie embraced us as if we had never left. Thank you, Erie family, for helping us through this difficult time, and God bless you all. Continue on here. Happy heavenly birthday to Randy.

Randy Ranson, August 23rd. Happy birthday in love and memory of Dedrick Gordon, August 31st, from your mom, dad, and children. In memory of Penny Dade, Mother Dade. August 31st, 1947, sadly missed by Faye Dade, family, and friends, and certainly here at Super Soul Sunday Morning Gospel Programming. She was truly a blessing of support when I began sitting in for Pastor Smith, and it's just miss you deeply. In love and memory of Sonny Willis Williams Jr., Sonny and Willis Williams Sr., we love you and miss you dearly from your children, Willis Jr., Jerry, Glenn, Bryce, and Corey. In love and memory of Pearlie Kitty Jordan, who passed away on September 2nd, 2002, sadly missed, but never forgotten, love from your children, grandchildren, great-grandchildren, family, and friends. In memory of Charles Ritchie, September 8th, we love you and miss you from the Ritchie Flammy. We ask for just a brief moment of to remember, reminisce, and reflect on those that have transitioned onward. So a moment of quiet, please.

He leads me beside still waters. He restoreth my soul. When you become a believer, your spirit is made right. But sometimes, the soul doesn't get the notice. It has a hole in it due to things that's happened in the past, hurt, abuse, molestation. But we want to speak to you today and tell you that God wants to heal the hole in your soul. Some people's actions are not because their spirit is wrong, but it's because the past has left a hole in their soul. May this wisdom help you get over your past and remind you that God wants to heal the hole in your soul. I have my

When we pray, we want to end that with a declaration, a decree. So I'm speaking for all of you listening, starting here, starting now. The things that hurt you in the past won't control your future.

0: 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I dare you, I implore you, I encourage you, I suggest to you to trust God. We'll be back after these messages. Keep it right here at 90.5 WERG.
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2: 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The theme is Grounded, Guided, and Growing. On Saturday, September 12th at 4 p.m., there will be a gala celebration at the Masonic Temple, 32 West 8th Street. 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
4: Good morning, gospel and early morning praise are being brought to you with funds provided by our church program partners, Antioch Baptist Church, Reverend Floyd R. McClure, pastor, Bread of Heaven, Tabernacle of Praise, Christian Ministries of the Apostolic Faith Church, Bishop Frank Quinn, pastor, Firstborn Apostolic Faith Church, Bishop Clint Roberts, pastor.
1: Hope and Faith Chapel, Bishop James H. Hudson, pastor.
2: Community Missionary Baptist Church, Pastor Marcus Yule. Holy Trinity Church of God in Christ, Elder Aubrey Favors, pastor. The Erie PA Alumni Chapter of Kappa Alpha Psi Fraternity Incorporated, in conjunction with the ECP Senior Committee of Kappa Alpha Psi Fraternity Incorporated, heads of State Barbershop and Booker T. Washington Center, wish to acknowledge our second annual Barbershop Talk event, Are You Okay? A barbershop talk on mental health for men of color. The event was well received and attended. Community participation was a huge success in educating our community regarding this serious subject matter by providing a platform not only for education but for available community resources. These barbershop talks will continue to be an annual and public event for the men of color and to the Erie community. Mount Ebal Missionary Baptist Church, 1617 East 26th Street, invites the Erie community to join them for their yearly Women in White event on Saturday, September 19th from 3 to 5 p.m. The dress code is white attire. For additional information, 814-454-7374.
0: Currently 8:33 in the a.m. and hey, I got Neo Nate. He's getting ready to spread some of that musical marinara. He and the Titans of the Tortellini are about to welcome you to Festa Italiana. Our subject today was about hospitality, and I'm certain that Nate will offer his hospitality in welcoming you to Festa Italiana. Buongiorno, Nate.
5: Buongiorno.
0: How are you, sir?
5: Good, very good.
0: All right, it's always good to see you in the morning. We're going to go over to our weather announcements today. Again, it's 68 degrees here in downtown Erie, and looking for showers, a chance of showers are kind of cloudy, but a high near 78 with a low around 70 degrees. Want to give a shout out to all of our listeners, certainly Reverend Dr. Lonzo R. Smith, Uncle Skip and Brother Skip, my friend. How are you? Skip's out there in Maryland, and he was an intercessor for me. He allowed me to have Reverend Prevett. He put us together, and we did a great show this morning, truly a blessing for me. Hello, Jamise, how are you? And always good to hear you, and you acknowledge that you're listening, and I'm hoping we whet your appetite with some of the spiritual sustenance that we put forth. But again, just wishing everyone to have a God-blessed day here as we continue inside continuing education and Sunday morning gospel programming.
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0: And good morning to Festa Italiana this morning. This is Jeannie DeLora here with my dear friend, Dara.
1: She got it right. Good morning. Buongiorno. This is Dara La Cantante Di Dad, and I missed you all, and it's so great to be back with Jeannie. I'm the singer.
0: I'm a dancer.
1: And we've got Nate
2: and
1: the Great.
2: I'm the two left foot. Nate.
0: Oh, I don't know, Nate. I saw you on stage. You did pretty good dancing when I had you on stage.
2: Yeah.
1: He says, yeah.
0: And, of course, he had to be dancing with the redhead.
1: Yeah. Well, if he got his choice, there you go. Nothing wrong with that, Nate.
2: Yeah.
1: It helped, huh?
2: Yeah, I guess so, man.
0: What do we have playing first, Nate?
2: If I Could Be the One by Tony Bennett.
0: Okay, and for those of you who do want to call and make your favorite request, the number is 814-459-9374.

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2: And we have our first request of the morning. It's coming from Vegas Dave, one of our longtime listeners. And he would like to hear Connie Francis's Mama. He'd like to send that out to all the ladies, all the Italian ladies especially, in the world that had to play that role and took it seriously and gave the love that they've given. So this goes out to all of you.

0: And our next song is by one of our own. This is by, wow, I'm at a loss of words here.
1: Catherine Jenkins.
0: Lumbo just got me all excited.
1: Oh, that's right.
0: All right, so we're going to be playing Save the Last Dance by Michael Bublé, and Lumbo is playing this for Dara, me, and all of those beautiful Italian dancers of Erie.
2: Well, how nice. I don't know what I did to deserve that, but thanks, Lumbo.
0: Well, you know, Lumbo, a.k.a. the Rooster, he's a kind soul.
2: He is a kind soul. Most of the time, he is a kind soul.

And we hope you're all enjoying Festa Italiana this morning. As a reminder, you can call in your requests at area code 814-459-9374. By now, I'm sure everybody knows, and with the news that's been going on this week, about the passing of Dolly Parton. And for those of us that grew up with country music, I mean, really any kind of music, she spanned so many genres, and her talents and her songwriting abilities to cross over from country into pop, and even actually spawned even an Italian version of her song, which we're going to play shortly. But, you know, for me personally, you know, I started with country music, and my grandfather absolutely adored her. And it was always Dolly Parton and Barbara Mandrell. And that was what made me want to sing as a child and grow up and do what I do. But it also made me learn to appreciate other types of music and actually understand lyrics. There's so much to be said about the lyrics to a song. And the fact that Dolly wrote so many poignant songs about her life, and that all of us can in one way, shape, or form relate to them. My grandfather's favorite song was Coat of Many Colors. And it always used to make me cry when I heard it, but I didn't understand it till I got older. And I think with the people that are in, at this day and age, I think when they think of Dolly Parton, they think of I Will Always Love You. And that song, she originally wrote it for Porter Wagoner when she was going to break away and try to do her own thing. That was her way of saying, thank you, I love you, I'll always love you for what you did, but it's time for me to move on. And I think we've all had situations like that in our life, whether it's through a relationship or through just the loss of a loved one. That feeling and those words are so simple, but they still resonate. So I've asked Nate to help me find the Italian version of the song, which there is, done by Catherine Jenkins. And I'm going to try to pronounce it correctly. I think it's Le amor sei tu, which means I will always love you in Italian. And I hope everybody just really listens to the words of this today, remembers Dolly, and makes sure that whoever you see today that's still here, you tell them how much you love them.

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2: And our next song is going out in memory of Tom Whalen. This is from his loving daughter, Julie Shanahan, and her two beautiful children, Jameson and Evie. So we're going to be playing Frank Sinatra. We're going to be playing My Way by Frank Sinatra. And I do want to comment, tomorrow will be 9 years since Tom passed. So, Julie, our hearts are with you.

So the next couple dedications go out to a special couple, my aunt and uncle, Dave and Nancy D'Annunzio, who this Wednesday, September 2nd, will be celebrating their 54th wedding anniversary. 54 years of, like I like to say, happily wedded bliss. And I'm sure they're laughing like crazy at the house right now. But they are, if any of you know them, they are the most incredible couple. They've gone through ups and downs, back and forth, and they've stayed together since day one. True love since my aunt, I think, was like 17 or 18 when she met him, and that's it. It was one and done for them. And I love them so much. So we have two songs going out to them. One of them is from our good friend Adair Decker, who's a good family friend. She would like to play for them That's Amore by Dean Martin. And then my uncle, unbeknownst to my aunt, has put in a request that he wants

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2: Well, I'm glad everyone is enjoying Festa Italiana this morning. So nice to be here with Dara and Nate. I want to say that our next song is wishing a heavenly birthday yesterday to Gloria Grandi. And this is from her daughter, Diane Nusserino, and her two granddaughters, Jennifer Nolan and Desiree. We're going to be playing Al Di Là from Jerry Vale.

So our next request is going out to Sis Tomasi. I apologize for that. It's a happy heavenly birthday wish for her. And this comes with so much love and blessings from all of your family. The family would like to dedicate the song Holy Mother by Eric Clapton and Luciano Pavarotti to your birthday and your memory. Happy heavenly birthday.

And we have a couple more dedications that have come in. First of all, my cousin Ev Phillips, has requested a song in memory of her sister Nina, who passed away, I think it was just over a week ago. She wanted to hear Sway, and we don't have the Michael Bublé one, but we do have Dean Martin. I think we could still sway either way. But Nina, just like Ev and her sisters, always loved to dance, and so this is the song that's going out to her and her memory. And then we're also going to play Nobody Wins by Frank Sinatra, and I'm sending that out to Lumbo Sr., who just turned 94 last Saturday, or last Friday, actually, and we celebrated with him last Saturday at the Nova. Lumbo, I love you so much, and I know how much this song means to you and meant to Sonny and to all of us, so this goes out to you as well.

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2: We have a request go out. We have Paul Anka, Swing on a Star, and Frankie Avalon, Venus. This goes out to the Nova Aurora. Here we go.

And we want to thank all of you for doing Festa Italiana with us this Sunday. We've had a lot of people calling in requests, and we appreciate your patience as we try to get through all of them. The next song is a special song that I'm going to send out to Dominic Carmesino. We've been trying for I don't know how many weeks when he calls in to get this song right that he's requesting, and I could not figure out what it was. And we finally sat at the round table one day and figured out what it was. So I promised him I would dedicate this to him today. The song is called Marina, and it's by Rocco Granata. So that's going out to Dominic Carmesino, as well as Mike Melarano, who I understand he also enjoys this song. And then right after that, we have a couple songs coming in from the 2%er. He'd like to hear Notte di Luce in memory of his wife, Joy. And then for all of his Erie friends, please, Mr. Columbus, turn the ship around.

And our next two songs come from one of our loyal listeners, Maddie Ryan, who calls in every Sunday. Maddie would like to hear for his grandson Malik, Over the Rainbow by the Bocellis. And then he'd like to hear a little Southern Philly style music from Jim Croce. And we've picked Time in a Bottle. These are for you, Maddie.

0: Well, Nate, one of our continuous listeners who calls, and we're never allowed to say his name, so we just use his alias. Just John.
1: Just John.
0: Just John, yeah. Yep. He wants his turkey. You know, he has to have a turkey. He's special.
1: Yeah.
0: Has to have three songs. Just because we like him, and he always makes me laugh personally. Even when I'm having a bad day, he cracks me up. He has requested his two regulars, Hey Brother, Pour the Wine by Dean Martin, followed by Man Without Love by Sergio Franchi. And lastly, he said it was up to Jeannie and I to fight out who got the third song. And I said, well, Jeannie had to leave early, so I win. So for me, as he dedicated it to me, and I so appreciate it, we're going to play How Do You Keep the Music Playing by Tony Bennett.

yet be the best of friends. If we can try with

0: 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Festa Italiana on 90.5 WERG is underwritten in part by Stan Ganelli's Italian Foods, since 1961, specializing in pepperoni balls, homemade pasta, and gelato. Stan Ganelli's has two locations in Erie, 602 East 25th at the corner of 25th and Ash, and 1621 West 26th across from Blessed Sacrament, 814-456-0965. 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

So my next song is going to send out to someone very, very special in my life. The irony is we just met, I don't know, maybe 6 years ago, I want to say, when I first started and became a member at the Nova. She was there with her, at that time, her husband, and we have created a bond that is probably a bond I never thought we'd be this close with anybody and another person in my life, as close as we've gotten in such a short period of time. My friend Marcy Ziba, she's just the epitome of love and giving and support. And she has just been such a good friend to me for the last couple years. We've shared some very serious things and some very personal things and some very strong feelings. It's amazing how much we have in common, even though we didn't know it. But we always thought there was something there between the two of us that was strong. And within the last few years, it's been just such a pleasure to be able to call her my friend and to be able to share together the ups and downs of life that we have. And I know she's listening this morning, and I thought this song was absolutely perfect for her especially, but for us, because it kind of summed up what we had been talking about the last few nights on the last few phone calls about life in general, how you have to be strong, how you just stand up and get up the next morning and move on, because you know you have people that love you and support you and will always be there for you. So Marcy is my soulmate, best friend. I'm going to send this song out to you. This is Smile by Ovolo. I love you.

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0: Well, Nate, we made it through another one.
1: Yes, we did.
0: It was a little emotional today, guys, and thank you for hanging in there with us. Thanks to all of you who called in your requests and dedications. Obviously, we couldn't do this without all of you. And as I always say, may you always be as happy as you all and this great Italian music have made us this morning. This is Dara La Cantante di Dad, wishing you a great Sunday.
1: This is Nate the Great saying arrivederci and see you in about a month. Rick Tomasi and crew will be here next week. See you then.
0: Ciao.
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good afternoon, everybody. I'd like to welcome you to this edition of Chainsaw's Polka Madhouse on this 30th day in August, 2026. My name is Jim Kaczarski. We're here till 5 o'clock with the best in polkas, waltzes, and emetics. So sit back and enjoy the next 2 hours of Chainsaw's Polka Madhouse on 90.5 WERG.

WERG, Xander's Music Makers out of Plansky, Wisconsin, with the brand new recording just released called Moving to the Music, the Blue Blue Day Polka. Before that, the Live Wire out of Plansky, Wisconsin, they're recording One Too Many, the Golden Girl Polka, Jimmy Motigar for the album The Way Life Should Be, the Broken Memory Polka, and kicking off our show this afternoon, the Diabrass out of Toledo, Ohio, with the Pickles and Peppers Polka. Right here on Chainsaw's Polka Madhouse. It's 12 minutes after 3 o'clock here in Erie on this 30th day in August, 2026. My name is Jim Kaczarski. We're going to be here till 5 o'clock with the best in polkas, waltzes, and abetics. Then following us, Kenny Owens, Hot American Polkas. In memory of the late Dolly Parton, here's the new generation from live at Plansky Polka Days from last year. Kim Ohm on the vocal with the 9 to 5 Polka. Right here on Chainsaw's Polka Madhouse. Good afternoon, everybody.

0: 90.5 WERG, the late Jerry Petrenchik and the Polka Sheriffs out of Chicago from 1964. The Club 505 Polka. Before that, the mix from the album Old Fashioned Polkas. Your Smile Says It All. And the new generation live at Pulaski Polka Days from last year. Kim Ullman on the vocal with the 9 to 5 Polka. Here on Chainsaw's Polka Madhouse, it's 3:20.
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0: WERG. 3:23 right now. Here's Frankie Lischka's Blue Magic. Stacey Morris on the vocal with I'll Come Running to You, Polka, on 90.5 WERG.

0: Claire Witkowski and the orchestra from the 1950s, the Monopole Polka. Before that, Raging and the Carousels out of the Pittsburgh area, no longer in existence, the good old days polka. Here on Chainsaw's Polka Madhouse, it's 340.
1: I'm Leanne Rimes for RAD, recording artists, actors, and athletes against drunk driving. To some, it's just not country music without hard drinking and fast driving. But real life's not a song. And in less time than it takes to play the latest country hit, someone will be killed or injured in an alcohol-related crash. So next time you're out with someone who's been drinking, don't let them take the wheel. Take the keys instead. That's why friends don't let friends drive drunk.
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3: What if you didn't know that poodle rhymes with noodle, or even doodle? 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
6: The right choice. Left.

was the late king, Stas Galanka and the Chicago Masters, 1976. The Carousel Polka. Before that, the folk musicians of the CD recording Better Things to Come. The lovely music polka. Lenny Kabulkin and the Chicago Push from 1988 gave you the Two Angels Waltz. The Dynabrass out of Toledo Health, their album By the Light of the Moon. The Good Time Girls Polka. And kicking off that long set, Chance Chabosky and the Polka Rooms out of Plaska, Wisconsin. The Pickleball Polka. Here's Matt Rosinski taking us up to 4 o'clock. Got a lot more music coming over here next hour, so stick around for more music on Chainsaw's Polka Madhouse with yours truly, Jim Kaczorski, on 90.5 WERG.

we bring the sounds out of Pittsburgh, Pennsylvania for the LP recording Sensational Polkas from 1987, the Peanuts Polka. 4:03 is the time. Good afternoon, everybody. I'd like to welcome you to the second hour at Chainsaw's Polka Madhouse here on 90.5 FM WERG. Jim Kucharski in the hot seat for another hour, then following us, Kenny Owens, Hot American Polkas. Here's the late Eddie Shearer Universalis on the Polka Medley album from 1982, the Old Timers Polka Favorites Medley on 90.5 WERG.

0: 101.5 WERG, Hank Borowski for the recording Port Richmond Project Volume 1. Andy Big Eye and Awoke with the One Ski Polka. Before that, the Toledo Polka Motion from 1987 with the tribute to Louis Polka and the late Eddie Sear and the Verstones, the old timers' polka favorites medley. Here on Chainsaw's Polka Madhouse. It's coming on 422.
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9: 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Polka.

Altenburg's Happy Notes from 1974, The Laughing Polka. Before that, the late Casey O'Malley from Chicago from the tribute to Eddie Shue and Casey Chavirsky, the Natalashka Polka. Tara Wells, New Brass Express gave you Polkas in the Sky, and kicking off that long set, the Beef from Jersey gave you Life Can Be Beautiful Polka. 4:38 right now, here's Ponyus of Joel Varietis from 1974, the Carefree Winds Polka on 90.5 WERG.

0: 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That's what I do. Remember, rock lives, and you should too. 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

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Here's the late King of Honky. Starts walking the Chicago Masters of his live album from 2006. The Leaving for the Front Polka. 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
1: It's time now for the Polka Man House Community Calendar on 90.5 WERG. 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

4:47 right now. Here's Stephanie, America's Polka Sweetheart, performing with the Hooray for Honky Band from 2007, the My Happiness Polka. You're listening to Chainsaw's Polka Madhouse with Jim Kaczorski on 90.5 WERG.

that was Jimmy King's All-Star Band from the 50 Years of Polka Music CD recording, The Memories to Burn Polka. Before that, the 84-Man Orchestra out of Hanley, Massachusetts with Peppino the Italian Mouse. Well, folks, it's time for me to get out of here to make way for Kenny Owens, Hot American Polkas. Coming up next at 5 o'clock, I'll be back next Sunday with an extended 2-hour edition of Chainsaw's Polka Madhouse from 3 until 5. This is Jim Kaczorski saying so long from the Central Studios in Chicago, Illinois. Hope you have a nice weekend. Take care. Thanks for listening. Bye-bye, everybody.

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1: From Erie, Pennsylvania, the capital of the Tri-State Polka Universe, home of Zabava and the International Polka Association, this is Kenny Olowen's Hot American Polkas from the Red Room. Welcome to another edition of Kenny Olowen's Hot American Polkas, all over your radio on a Sunday. Thank you for joining us for the next 2 hours. Nothing but the best in polka music for you. 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

It's another weekend here in the Bay City, and this is your Sunday Polka Fix. Kenny Olewin here in the Red Room on 90.5 WERG. Here's Special Delivery and a song called How.

They are the Dyna Brass, Benji Sababa, Kenny Olowen, Hot American Polkas, 90.5 WERG here at Erie, PA, the capital of the Tri-State Polka Universe.

Nikki D. Sebastiano, Frankie Lischka, and Blue Magic. Excuse me, Kenny Olowen here in the Red Room. On the north coast of the United States of America, the Bison family and friends from Praise and Polkas. And this is called A Message from Heaven.

Andy Boychuk, and seven, is the grass any greener on the other side? Kenny Olewen here in Erie, Pennsylvania, the Red Room with a lot of great hot American polkas. Stick around, we'll be right back. Kenny Olewen's Hot American Polkas is underwritten by Raz Auto Body, 2516 Pittsburgh Avenue. 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

Randy Krajewski and Bad Enough. And Hossa Horasa, Kenny Olowen, Hot American Polkas. 90.5 WERG, Erie's Polka Radio Station.

on the beat. That's how a cowgirl says goodbye. Kenny Oldowan here in the Red Room for a Sunday night with The Project. This is a song called Separate Ways.

90.5 WERG, Erie, PA, The Project. Kenny Olawan, here's the Windy City Brass.

Danny Gamolka, Didio Grudney, Ryan Joseph from here to the moon and back. Kenny Olewen, Hot American Polkas, 90.5 WERG, Erie's Polka radio station. It's a Sunday night here in the Bay City, and here are the boys.

Frankie Lischka and the boys. You are the love of a lifetime. Kenny Oldowan, Hot American Polkas. From the north coast of the United States of America, in Erie, Pennsylvania, the capital of the tri-state polka universe. Here's Dennis Polisky.

of Fame. Jackie LaBera, Dennis Poliski, and the Maestros, man, and that's the Polka Hall of Fame. Kenny Olowen here in the Red Room, Hot American Polkas on 90.5 WERG. And we'll be right back. 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

from Buffalo, they are the News. And that's Eddie's song. Kenny Olewin here in the Red Room, Erie, Pennsylvania. Hot American Polkas, the name of the game. Hope you're having a great weekend. Here's Matt Lewandowski at Alliance. What's he doing?

Craig Ebel, Diversico. That's a true love song. And it is time now for the infamous station break at the top of the hour. After which, we shall return with a whole nother hour of Hot American Polka. So don't you dare go away. Don't touch your knobs. We'll be right back.

Jimmy Boutika, his latest release, the title song from the project called The Way Life Should Be. Kenny Olderwin, Hot American Polkas on your Sunday night. We thank you for joining us. Here's Live Wire and their latest one. This is called Lottie Low on 90.5.

77, Wide Wide World of Polkas. The big man from Chicago, Eddie Blazonczyk and the Versatones. Kenny Oldowan here in the Red Room. It is a Sunday night, and here's Frank Ulishka and Blue Magic and a song called...

Frankie Lischka, Blue Magic, 90.5 WERG in Erie, Pennsylvania. The capital of the Tri-State Polka Universe, right here. This is Kevin Altenberg and friends, and one of his friends is Mike Stepinski, who sings this song, Here We Go.

Once upon a time, an old Chicago town. Mike Stupinski, Kenny Olawen, and Hot American Polkas here on 90.5 WERG. Sunday night in the Bay City, and we shall return right after this. 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

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That's the Pia Kuba Polka. Kenny Olowen with Hot American Polkas on 90.5 WERG here in Erie, PA. These are the boys from Baltimore. And this is called You Make Me Forget Her.

Charm City Sound from 2003. Let's drink till we're sober. Kenny Olewen, Hot American Polkas. Let's go to Wisconsin Dells. Live with the news and the Ladybugs Picnic. This is Vivi Sobia.

0: Paul, I must again. We'll do it from there. We do a little bit of 30 and we
1: That's easy for you to say.
0: Oh, it is. It really is, you know. It's probably easier now than it ever was. Here we go. Potskai, potskai, pavia mamia.

Bobby and the Dynatones. Butch Guy, Butch Guy. Pokya Mamya, the Tattletale Polka. Kenny Olivan, Hot American Polkas on 90.5 W.

The famous and fabulous Ample Airs and a Waltz Medley for you here on 90.5 WERG. Kenny Olawen and Hot American Folk is from the Red Room here in

New Brass Express, Bob Douglas swinging his whole guitar around there, and I want to shout and sing and scream and do all those crazy things every time I hear a polka band. Kenny Olivan here in the Red Room. Hot American Polkas with Eddie Gutza from up over the line in Canada and the Polish...

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John Stevens and Double Shot, and that's that Polka Weekend Fun. Kenny Oldowan, Hot American Polkas with the Polka Weekend Fun for you every Sunday night, right here on 90.5 WERG. Big Steve and the Bel Airs, and this is Life in Chicago.

another exciting episode of Kenny Olderwood's Hot American Polkas. We hope you enjoyed it. We did. If you did, come on back next week. This show is heard every Sunday evening between 5 and 7 o'clock right here on 90.5 WERG. You have a great week. Take care. We'll see you next week. God bless. Bye-bye.

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1: Good evening and welcome to the First United Methodist Worship Service at 707 Sassafras Street, Erie, Pennsylvania. 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

0: Good morning and welcome to everybody here at our sanctuary, First United Methodist Church. And welcome any college students that have come back a little early. We'd like to also welcome all those listening on the radio tonight at WERG 90.5 FM and on the World Wide Web. Please say the call to worship with me. If you stand, please. Thank you, okay? Welcome, it is good to have you here this day.
1: Thank you. We come to you to make and restore our spirits.
0: God is with us, giving that wondrous healing love to each one.
1: Blessed be God, watch over us.
0: Come, let us praise God with thankful hearts.
1: Lord, we

join me in the morning prayer on page 3 of your church bulletin. Oh Lord, you bind us together in love to learn to be healed, to grow, to serve. Be with us this day. Open our hearts in the amazing opportunities to help others through the gifts we possess. In Jesus' glorious name, we pray. Amen.

Colonel Schenck is asking us to pray for John, who fell and was injured. Happy most of the time, but please pray for him. Sharon is asking for prayers for herself, for her family, and for our neighbors at Methodist Tower. And also Cliff is asking for prayers for his wife, Sandy, who's hospitalized right now with pneumonia. And then he is going to have some outpatient surgery tomorrow at St. Vincent's. Remember Cliff in your prayers as well. Louise Stewart is asking for prayers for her sister Jane. And she celebrated a birthday last Thursday, so happy birthday, Louise. 64, right? Yeah. And then she also is celebrating the fact that her sister Michelle, who was hospitalized for a couple of days last week, made it home from the hospital on Friday. A lot of weather over the last several days, tornadoes, flooding, all kinds of natural disasters. So please remember those folks that found their lives more than just disrupted. Let's go to God in prayer. Oh God of all, we thank you. Thank you for hearing our concerns this morning, and there are things that we have left unsaid. Sometimes that's just because there are no words. And we are grateful for your Holy Spirit that is able to take what we hold inside and present it to you, to Jesus himself, who stands before the very throne of grace, interceding on our behalf. This morning we pray. We pray for your human family, our human family, with whom we share this world. We remember those who are closest to us. We remember Louise's sister Jane and her sister Michelle, and we're grateful for the ways that you've cared for each of them over the last several days. Remember Sharon this morning, along with her family and our good neighbors at Methodist Tower. We lift up John and pray for healing in his body and in his heart. And we certainly want to pray for Sandy this morning as she's hospitalized with pneumonia. And we pray for good outcomes for Cliff tomorrow. We give you thanks, and we'd ask your help in living into our identity as your children. This day we'd remember local, national, and international leaders, those whose policies we appreciate and those with whom we struggle. We give you thanks. And we

that you'd be at their side, guiding them to act in justice and mercy for the common good, that all might prosper. We are grateful for the joys and the concerns that occupy our thoughts today. Again, those that have been spoken aloud and those that we ponder inwardly. And we give you thanks and we ask that you be at our side, guiding us to recognize that our help is in the name of the Lord, the maker of heaven and earth. And so through Jesus Christ, answer our prayers and help us to pray as he taught us to pray. Our Father, who art in heaven, hallowed be thy name. Thy kingdom come, thy will be done on earth as it is in heaven. Give us this day our daily bread, and forgive us our trespasses as we forgive those who trespass against us. And lead us not into temptation, but deliver us from evil. For thine is the kingdom, and the power, and the glory forever. Amen.

Our scripture comes from the New Testament this week, and I'm reading from the 13th chapter. But before we get to that 13th chapter, the very last verse of chapter 12, Paul writes, "Let me show you the most excellent way. If I speak in tongues of human beings and of angels, but I don't have love, I'm a clanging gong or a clashing cymbal. If I have the gift of prophecy and I know all the mysteries and everything else, and if I have such complete faith that I can move mountains, but I don't have love, I'm nothing. If I give away everything that I have and hand over my own body to feel good about what I've done, but I don't have love, I receive no benefit whatsoever. Love is patient. Love is kind. It isn't jealous. It doesn't brag. It isn't arrogant. It isn't rude. It doesn't seek its own advantage. It isn't irritable. It doesn't keep a record of complaints. It isn't happy with injustice, but it is happy with the truth. Love puts up with all things, trusts in all things, hopes for all things, endures all things. Love never fails. As for prophecies, they will be brought to an end. As for tongues, they will stop. As for knowledge, it will be brought to an end. We know in part and we prophesy in part, but when the perfect comes, what is partial will be brought to an end. When I was a child, I used to speak like a child, reason like a child, think like a child. But now that I've become a man, I've put an end to childish things. Now we see a reflection in a mirror. Then we will see face to face. Now I know partially, but then I will know completely in the same way that I have been completely known. Now faith, hope, and love remain. These three things. And the greatest of these is love." This is the word of God for the people of God. You know, not everybody's easy to love. Probably don't have to tell you that, though, do I? And besides, Trask, you don't know the kinds of folks that I've got to deal with day after day after day after day. And then along comes this fellow by the name of Paul who writes, "Let me show you the most excellent way." Paul's saying, "I want to show you the best way to take care of virtually almost every situation you find yourself in, and that is the way of love. That is the Jesus way, and Jesus way is the way that is a way that leads to the Father." And then Paul points out that love is more important than five other things that Christian people consider to be really, really, really important. In verse 1, he says that love is more important than spiritual gifts. "If I speak in the tongues of men and angels but have not love, I'm only a resounding gong or a clanging cymbal." You go way back into that first century, there was a big gong or cymbal that hung outside the entrance to most pagan temples. And when folks came to worship, they hit that gong to awaken the pagan gods so that they'd listen to their prayers. Paul's telling us that even if he were so blessed that he could speak with eloquence in every language, but didn't have love, then his life was as useless as this act of pounding on a gong to wake up gods that did not exist. Love's more important than any spiritual gift. And he goes on to say that love is more important than knowledge. "If I have the gift of prophecy and I can fathom all mysteries and all knowledge, but have not love, I'm nothing." Even if you know it all, if you know everything there is to know about science, if you know everything there is to know about medicine, if you know everything there is to know about philosophy, psychology, theology, and a whole host of other ologies, if you know it all but you don't have love, then you're nothing at all. Paul says in the 8th chapter of 1 Corinthians that knowledge pops up, but love builds up. And he continues, he says that love is more important than faith. I mean, can you believe that?
Now, he doesn't say that faith is not important. He just says that love is more important than faith. He said, if I have faith that can move mountains but have not love, I'm nothing. And faith, we're told by Scripture, is so important that it is impossible to please God without faith. And I'm pretty sure that that's what brought you here this morning. But what is your faith? What do you believe for sure this morning? Do you believe that God is the maker of heaven and earth? Do you believe that Jesus Christ is his only begotten Son, and that he came into our world and lived a sinless life, and that he died and was buried, and on the third day he rose again? Do you believe that he is now seated at the right hand of God the Father, and that he's preparing a place for us, and that one day he's going to come again? You believe that the Holy Spirit is our guide and counselor and comforter. And if you believe all of those things, that is well and good, and I commend you for it. But Scripture teaches that if you believe all of the right stuff and you don't have love, you're nothing. That's hard to hear, isn't it? Even faith is of no value unless it's backed up by love. Paul puts it this way in his letter to the church in Galatia. The only thing that counts is faith expressing itself through love. Are we there yet? Well, we're a good way along the way, but Paul says that love's more important than generosity. Imagine that. If I give all I possess to the poor but have not love, I gain nothing. And notice he doesn't say if I give 10%. He says if I give everything. If I empty my checking account, if I give all my retirement funds, if I sell my house, if I cash in my insurance policies, if I sit on the corner with nothing left but the clothes on my back, I've given it all away to help the poor, but I don't have love, I've gained nothing. Generosity's not enough. The motive for giving is love. Love for God, love for others. And if that isn't enough, Paul has the nerve to say that love is more important than accomplishments. If I surrender my body to be burned but have not love, I gain nothing. And he's talking about martyrdom. He's talking about being so faithful and so committed to God that you end up dying because of your faith. That's a lot to ask, isn't it? Paul's telling us that even if you go to church, every time the church doors are open, if you read your Bible faithfully, if you pray, if you do all the things that a Christian person is supposed to do, but if there's no love behind all of that, then it's nothing in God's sight. Paul says love is more important than spiritual gifts, knowledge, faith, generosity, and anything that we might accomplish for the kingdom of God, if there's no love in it. Must be really important if it's more important than all of those things. Maybe even more important than we realize. Listen to what Jesus says in John's Gospel. A new commandment I give to you, love one another as I've loved you, so you must love one another. And that's a commandment, it's not a suggestion, you know? Love one another as I have loved you. Now, we seem to have a tendency to think that love is something that just happens to us because, well, that's what the world teaches, you know? You fall in love like you fall into a ditch or you fall out of an apple tree. You can't help it. It's something that just happens to you. Somebody sings, I can't help falling in love with you. Somebody else sings, you've lost that loving feeling. And still somebody else, hello, I love you. Won't you tell me your name? Huh. Wonderful sentiment for a song, but Scripture teaches that love is both a gift and a choice. At the same time, and God commands us to love each other, which means I can choose to love you.
And you, in turn, can choose to love me. It really isn't the hopeless situation that we want to believe it is. If we listen to what Jesus is telling us when he says, I am the way, the truth, and the life. And no one comes to the Father except through me. And when Jesus says, I am the way, the truth, and the life, what he's doing is he's using what's called a metaphor. And here's what metaphors do. They help us to talk about the things that we can see and hear, touch, taste, smell. To reveal things that we can't do any of that with. When Christ says that he is the way, he's not talking about GPS coordinates that'll give us the quickest route. But maybe the most scenic route. Jesus loved to use metaphors precisely because they could mean so many different things. And the one thing they all do so very well is they spark our imaginations and they invite us to participate in the story that's being told. You know, Jesus said, I am the light of the world. I am the bread of heaven. I am the resurrection and the life. I am, I am, I am. And we're invited into a web of meanings that encourages us to participate in life more fully and completely with God and with one another. See, in this world of God's creating and salvation, everything is connected. Jesus is not the shortest distance between two points in the kingdom of heaven. He is the way itself. Brings the kingdom to us on earth. Takes us on earth to the kingdom of heaven. God comes to us in Jesus Christ. We come to God in Jesus Christ. Jesus is the way, and reducing Christ to anything less is like this. I want you to imagine yourself moving into a house with a huge picture window. Overlooks a grand view across a wide expanse of water that's framed by a range of snow-capped peaks. You've got a ringside seat before wild storms and cloud formations. The entire spectrum of sun-illuminated colors in the rocks and trees and the wildflowers and water. You're captivated by the view. It is absolutely stunning. And several times a day, you interrupt your work and you stand there staring out that window to just take in the majesty and the beauty of it all. And then one afternoon, you notice some bird droppings on the window glass. And you get a bucket of water and a towel and you clean it. A couple days later, a rainstorm leaves the window streak, and the bucket comes out again. And then another day, visitors come with a tribe of small, dirty-fingered kids. Gee. And the moment they leave, you see all the smudges on the glass. They're hardly out the door before the bucket comes out. You are proud of that window. And it's such a large window, it's incredible how many foreign objects can attach themselves to it, obscuring vision, you know, distracting you from the beauty. Keeping that window clean develops an obsession. You accumulate ladders and buckets and squeegees. You put up scaffolding both inside and out to make it possible to get to all those difficult places to reach. You've got the cleanest window in North America. But it's been years since you looked through it. Man, I read my Bible every day. I pray. I give to the poor. I'm spiritually gifted. I come to church every time the doors are open. I fast. And the list goes on and on and on as we accumulate our buckets and our squeegees and our scaffolding. And along comes this fellow by the name of Jesus who says, would you put all that stuff down for a few minutes? Refocus.
Could you just come with me along the way? And could you just love others along the way, the same way that I love you? You want to see the way? You want to see me? You want to see God? Then look at me. I am the way, the truth, and the life. Jesus Christ is God in action. Jesus is the most excellent way that Paul writes so eloquently about. Jesus is God speaking. Jesus is God touching lepers. Jesus is God forgiving a condemned and dying criminal and an adulterous woman hounded by men holding rocks poised to kill her. Jesus is God blessing children. Jesus is God giving sight to blind Bartimaeus and light to dead Lazarus. Jesus is God calling down judgment on religious posturing. Jesus is God weeping over Jerusalem. Jesus is the way that God comes to us. Jesus is the way we come to God. And here's the thing, not one first and then the other, but at the same time, Jesus is the way, period. End of discussion. The greatest way. Let's pray. Oh God, you are the God that is able to make a way when there is no way. So your scriptures teach us. And thank you for that way which has been revealed to us in and through Jesus Christ. And we do. We long to see you. We long to see your presence. We long to see you at work. So help us to look with the eyes of faith that we might see your love revealed to us in so many different ways, but especially in the ways in which we love and care for one another. So let it be in and through Jesus our Lord, our Savior, our Redeemer, our older brother. Amen. Amen. Let's continue to worship God with the presentation of our gifts, tithes, and offerings this morning.

Let's pray. Gracious God, we thank you for the measure of faith that you've given to each of us. Increase in us generosity, compassion, and prophetic courage so that we might continue to be your body in and for the world. So with thanksgiving, we pray in the name of Jesus Christ. Amen and amen. Let's close our time together singing For the Healing of the Nations, 428 in your hymnal.

And now may God who restores Christ, who calls, and the Spirit who empowers, bless you and increase your joy and gladness this day and forever. Amen.

0: I'm meteorologist Ben Kuchner-Cavage from Erie News Now. A decent chance of a few showers and storms overnight tonight, some of which could contain locally heavy rainfall. Monday, back to an isolated chance of a shower or storm as most of us dry out and highs warm into the mid-80s. From the Erie News Now First Warning Weather Center, I'm meteorologist Ben Kuchner-Cavage on the Glenora Radio Network.
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1: From Ridgeway to Lebanon, Warren to New Freedom, this is Lincoln Radio Journal. On this edition, with inflation having topped 30% since the COVID-19 pandemic, affordability has become a key issue. Steve Swedberg from the Competitive Enterprise Institute is here with a look at the latest economic numbers. New York City's race-conscious school admissions policies denied admission to her son. Now, Yifang Chen is fighting back. Kathy Hoekstra from the Pacific Legal Foundation has her in the American Heroes Spotlight. And Pennsylvania must tap its vast energy resources to power the data centers needed to keep America competitive in the artificial intelligence race. Emily Bry from Americans for Prosperity Pennsylvania has this week's Lincoln Radio Journal commentary. I'm Loman Henry, and welcome to Lincoln Radio Journal. We'll get to Steve Swedberg from the Competitive Enterprise Institute in just a couple of minutes, but first, news headlines from patownhall.com. In an election year reversal, Governor Josh Shapiro this past week issued an executive order placing numerous roadblocks in the path to development of data centers. According to the Center Square, just 1 year ago, Shapiro called the state